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5: Hey, good Wednesday evening to you, Heartland. The heat advisories have now been extended through Sunday evening as the heat wave continues. We're still waiting for that first autumn front. It keeps delaying its entry into the Heartland. Until it does, it will remain hot for tonight. Temperatures slowly falling through the 80s during the evening hours. We'll bottom out in the low to middle 70s to start our Thursday. Thursday will be mostly sunny, only a slim chance of a shower. Otherwise, very hot. High temperatures in the upper 90s to near 100. From the KFES 12 First Alert Weather Center, this is Chief Meteorologist Grant Tate.

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9: Hey, good Wednesday evening to you, Heartland. The heat advisories have now been extended through Sunday evening as the heat wave continues. We're still waiting for that first autumn front. It keeps delaying its entry into the Heartland. Until it does, it will remain hot. For tonight, temperatures slowly falling through the 80s during the evening hours. We'll bottom out in the low to middle 70s to start our Thursday. Thursday will be mostly sunny, only a slim chance of a shower. Otherwise, very hot. High temperatures in the upper 90s to near 100. From the KFES 12 First Alert Weather Center, this is Chief Meteorologist Grant Tate.

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10: Hey, good Wednesday evening to you, Heartland. The heat advisories have now been extended through Sunday evening as the heat wave continues. We're still waiting for that first autumn front. It keeps delaying its entry into the Heartland. Until it does, it will remain hot. For tonight, temperatures slowly falling through the 80s during the evening hours. We'll bottom out in the low to middle 70s to start our Thursday. Thursday will be mostly sunny, only a slim chance of a shower. Otherwise, very hot. High temperatures in the upper 90s to near 100. From the KFES 12 First Alert Weather Center, this is Chief Meteorologist Grant Tate.

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16: Hey, good Wednesday evening to you, Heartland. The heat advisories have now been extended through Sunday evening as the heat wave continues. We're still waiting for that first autumn front. It keeps delaying its entry into the Heartland. Until it does, it will remain hot. For tonight, temperatures slowly falling through the 80s during the evening hours. We'll bottom out in the low to middle 70s to start our Thursday. Thursday will be mostly sunny, only a slim chance of a shower. Otherwise, very hot. High temperatures in the upper 90s to near 100. From the KFES 12 First Alert Weather Center, this is Chief Meteorologist Grant Tate.

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Lots of rolling wheels and shifting gears around that Jersey Turnpike. Barney stopped me with his gun 10 minutes after midnight. Said, sir, you broke the limit in this rusty old truck. I don't know about that accent, son. 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
4: Hey, good Wednesday evening to you, Heartland. The heat advisories have now been extended through Sunday evening as the heat wave continues. We're still waiting for that first autumn front. It keeps delaying its entry into the Heartland. Until it does, it will remain hot. For tonight, temperatures slowly falling through the 80s during the evening hours. We'll bottom out in the low to middle 70s to start our Thursday. Thursday will be mostly sunny, only a slim chance of a shower. Otherwise, very hot. High temperatures in the upper 90s to near 100. From the KFES 12 First Alert Weather Center, this is Chief Meteorologist Grant Tate.

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Because it's been all of those things. The Legends of Country. 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
7: Hey, good Wednesday evening to you, Heartland. The heat advisories have now been extended through Sunday evening as the heat wave continues. We're still waiting for that first autumn front. It keeps delaying its entry into the Heartland. Until it does, it will remain hot. For tonight, temperatures slowly falling through the 80s during the evening hours. We'll bottom out in the low to middle 70s to start our Thursday. Thursday will be mostly sunny, only a slim chance of a shower. Otherwise, very hot, high temperatures in the upper 90s to near 100. From the KFES 12 First Alert Weather Center, this is Chief Meteorologist Grant Tate.

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5: Hey, good Wednesday evening to you, Heartland. The heat advisories have now been extended through Sunday evening as the heat wave continues. We're still waiting for that first autumn front. It keeps delaying its entry into the heartland. Until it does, it will remain hot. For tonight, temperatures slowly falling through the 80s during the evening hours. We'll bottom out in the low to middle 70s to start our Thursday. Thursday will be mostly sunny, only a slim chance of a shower. Otherwise, very hot. High temperatures in the upper 90s to near 100. From the KFES 12 First Alert Weather Center, this is Chief Meteorologist Grant Tate.

Here's another classic that hasn't missed a beat, or a note, or any other part of the song for that matter. 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

49 and went to Detroit working on assembly line. 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

Yeah, Red Rider, this is the Cottonmouth and the Psycho Billy Cadillac. Come on. Paul. 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
8: Hey, good Wednesday evening to you, Heartland. The heat advisories have now been extended through Sunday evening as the heat wave continues. We're still waiting for that first autumn front. It keeps delaying its entry into the Heartland. Until it does, it will remain hot. For tonight, temperatures slowly falling through the 80s during the evening hours. We'll bottom out in the low to middle 70s to start our Thursday. Thursday will be mostly sunny, only a slim chance of a shower. Otherwise, very hot. High temperatures in the upper 90s to near 100. From the KFES 12 First Alert Weather Center, this is Chief Meteorologist Grant Tate.

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6: Hey, good Wednesday evening to you, Heartland. The heat advisories have now been extended through Sunday evening as the heat wave continues. We're still waiting for that first autumn front. It keeps delaying its entry into the Heartland. Until it does, it will remain hot. For tonight, temperatures slowly falling through the 80s during the evening hours. We'll bottom out in the low to middle 70s to start our Thursday. Thursday will be mostly sunny, only a slim chance of a shower. Otherwise, very hot. High temperatures in the upper 90s to near 100. From the KFES 12 First Alert Weather Center, this is Chief Meteorologist Grant Tate.

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Old cowboys never die. They just hang out with us, waiting to get played again. 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
12: Cassie Campbell from the First Alert Weather Center checking another hot and humid day. Heat advisories continue once again. Temperatures this afternoon mid to upper 90s. Tonight will drop down to the low 70s. Mostly clear skies tonight into tomorrow. Friday, partly cloudy. Temperatures remain in the upper 90s, low 70s at night. An isolated shower possible tomorrow afternoon. Majority of us will stay dry. Heat advisories continue today through Sunday.

They say the memory is the first thing to go. 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
7: You know, it's like sitting around the breakfast table with my best friends.
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7: I did say like, right?
9: But let's get into it, everybody.
10: Let's begin the show by starting it.
11: What a brilliant idea.
12: That's kind of like where you do it, right there.
11: Yeah. Mm-hmm. Hey, welcome in. We're glad you're here. You know what? We appreciate you because you're special, because you're here when the show starts every day, and not everybody is.
12: That's true.
11: Some people smacking that snooze button and missing the first, two and a half hours of the show. I mean, you just don't ever know what people got going on in their lives.
12: They might hear some fun stuff, but you learn something every
11: day. You get educated on top of being entertained. Yeah. So welcome. We're glad to hear. We're Broadway and Friends. I'm Broadway.
12: I'm T-Wall.
13: And I am Mitch Pancake English.
11: And we want you to be smarter when you leave us than you were when you showed up, man. Smarter than the people that hit their snooze buttons today. Right. So we got some stuff to teach you now to help make that happen. T-Wall, what you got, man?
12: A snail can sleep for 3 years. Just think if they drank. I mean, golly. Oh, man. Just
13: wow. That's
12: yeah. If they were hungover, they'd be like,
13: snail's pace.
12: Another year and a half.
13: That slime that they left would probably be just like drool.
12: Oh, yeah.
11: I think when a snail has a nightmare, it's just a giant salt shaker coming down the street.
12: Uh-huh.
11: That's probably it. Yeah.
13: Yep. There you go.
11: What about you, Pancake? What you got?
13: Okay, this is interesting. It's something that you never really think about, but, you know, holidays have to be recognized by the government, right?
12: Mm-hmm. Oh, yeah.
13: Well, Christmas was not an official holiday in every state until 1907, where Oklahoma decided, okay, let's make it an official holiday in 1907. And that's made every state in the Union, at least until that year, celebrate Christmas.
11: So prior to that date,
13: official holiday,
11: everybody in Oklahoma just had to get up and go to work on the birthday of our Lord and Savior. I mean,
12: come on now. What
11: the heck, man?
13: That's how they do it in the sooner states. So, I mean, but they turned it all around. So they jumped
12: the
13: board.
12: Sooner or later state.
13: Sooner or later, right?
11: As long as they got on board, that's the only thing that really matters.
13: And it's all about oil there, not coal. So they were tired of getting coal in there.
12: That's true.
11: Makes sense. Here's a little interesting tidbit for you. Did you know that when Dr. Pepper was created, that it was created to taste like the smell of the inside of a drugstore?
13: Ew, no, really?
11: So, theoretically, Dr. Pepper tastes like a drugstore smells, or at least the way a drugstore used to smell. Dr. Pepper was in there.
13: Wow.
11: And it probably smelled a lot better back then.
12: You know, it's a good thing it doesn't smell like a drugstore on a military base, because then we'd be drinking Dr. Penicillin. Nobody really
13: Dr.
12: likes that.
13: Saltpeter, exactly.
11: Nobody wants that. Nobody wants that.
14: We're playing stories about good times.

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15: Missouri State Board of Education will not request an additional $300 million to fully fund the state school formula next year. Instead, the board will seek roughly the same amount schools are receiving now. The decision followed a deadlocked vote. Missouri is delaying the public release of its new A through F grades for public schools. Districts will get the results first after administrators raised concerns about the ratings. Public release is now expected no earlier than mid-November. Missouri conservation officials say fall colors should begin appearing across the state as temperatures cool. Peak color typically arrives first in northern Missouri before moving south. Weather conditions over the next several weeks will determine how vibrant the season becomes. That's your local headlines. 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
17: This is Cassie Campbell from the First Alert Weather Center, checking another hot and humid day. Heat advisories continue once again. Temperatures this afternoon, mid to upper 90s. Tonight will drop down to the low 70s. Mostly clear skies tonight into tomorrow. Friday, partly cloudy. Temperatures remain in the upper 90s, low 70s at night. An isolated shower possible tomorrow afternoon. Majority of us will stay dry. Heat advisories continue today through Sunday.

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2: Well, life on the farm is kind of laid back. Ain't much an old country boy like me can't hack. 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I thank God I'm a country boy. Well, a simple kind of life never did me no harm. Raising me a family and working on the farm. Days are all filled with an easy country charm. Thank God I'm a country boy. Well, I got me a fine wife. I got me old fiddle. When the sun's coming up, I got cakes on the griddle. Life ain't nothing but a funny, funny.

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1: See, it's the kind of stuff you got to look out for this time of year. Because, you know, deer season's getting ready to kick off, and the hunters are getting itchy. So some of them are out there, and they're getting their practice on, you understand? And
2: okay.
1: Bow season's going to come first, because that's kind of the way it goes. Right. And over in Missouri, they're getting ready for bow season. Yes. And this one particular hunter, don't know who he is, because the arrow landed a long way from wherever it was shot. So we don't know who shot the arrow. But apparently, this guy clearly got himself a crossbow or something with a little kick behind it. Because there was an Amazon driver the other day that was out just on in a neighborhood. And apparently someone on the other side of the neighborhood shot this arrow at a target and missed. But they didn't miss everything. Here's what the driver had to say about the incident.
3: That would have went straight through my body, and it almost did. Oh my gosh, that just almost hit me, like within probably inches. That's one heck of an accident, though. You see how far it had to go through all those trees, past all these houses. If I was in the front seat, that would have definitely impaled me.
1: It went through the windshield of his Amazon truck and stuck in the driver's seat. That's what happened with the arrow. Yeah. How much force does an arrow have to have behind it to go through a windshield?
4: Yeah, from that
2: Alexa,
4: far away.
2: Reorder windshield.
4: Yeah, right, exactly. The first thing he said.
1: Yeah.
4: Right. He knows.
2: And new pair of underwear.
4: Right, exactly. Yeah.
1: And throw in some Kevlar, please.
2: Kevlar.
1: Really thick Kevlar. You can help a brother out.
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15: I'm Jeff Alley on the Cromwell Ag Radio Network. Global shares were higher in the overnight despite losses on Wall Street. Investors awaiting the Fed Reserve's decision on interest rates with high expectations of a rate hike. The potential hike would be the first in 3 years as inflation remains elevated in the United States and above the Fed's target. In the meantime, U.S. futures edged higher. In the early European trade, Britain's FTSE 100 rose 0.2%. The CAC 40 in France climbed 0.2%. Germany's DAX edging up 0.1%. In Asia, the Japanese Nikkei 225 gaining 0.7%. That despite official data showing that Japan recorded a fourth consecutive month of trade deficit in August. South Korea's KOSPI rose 1.4%. Hong Kong's Hang Seng edged up 0.2%. The Shanghai Composite climbed 0.7%. Artificial intelligence-related stocks remain volatile after U.S. AI leaders call for slower development that to ensure safety. SoftBank Group, a key open investor in AI, dropped 1.5% after up 7.5% the day before. I'm Jeff Nally on the Cromwell Ag Radio Network.
5: This is Cassie Campbell from the First Alert Weather Center, checking another hot and humid day. Heat advisories continue once again. Temperatures this afternoon mid to upper 90s. Tonight will drop down to the low 70s. Mostly clear skies tonight into tomorrow. Friday, partly cloudy. Temperatures remain in the upper 90s, low 70s at night. An isolated shower possible tomorrow afternoon. Majority of us will stay dry. Heat advisories continue today through Sunday.

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1: Yo, I'm Chris Jansen, and it's time for Music City Meg with Broadway and Friends.
2: So this is pretty cool. Tonight on NBC, 10 o'clock Eastern time, so adjust as necessary. It is The Voice 30th anniversary. How did that happen? 30th.
3: Well, that's 15 years.
2: 30th season, yeah. 15. Season, but still, 15 years.
3: You know, yeah, they do that, and it bothers me because it makes it sound like they've been around for 30 years. Like Daily Buzz, we just did 10 years, and it's our 10th season is what we brought.
4: Right.
2: Yeah. But, I mean, still, 30 years, and you're going to have all of the old coaches
3: there. Wait, that's not 30 years. It's 15
2: years. Sorry, 30 seasons.
3: People think 30 years. No, you're right. No, I get it.
2: But here, I'm your walking example right here.
5: Lies.
2: But you're going to have CeeLo Green.
5: More lies.
2: Exactly.
5: Bunch of lies.
2: There it is. Bunch of lies. She a liar. So the other thing is, when you guys see the preview for this, wait till you see how young Adam Levine looked when they started up until now. And I mean, they literally grew up a lot of

0: their adult life on this show. But Blake Shelton will be in the house, so that'll be fun. You can check him out. And then let's not forget, Monday night is a three-night season premiere of The Voice. And Carson Daly was talking to Riley Green and asked him, like, you know, you're so country. Would you turn your chair for somebody who sounded more R&B? Take a listen.
1: I know I would. I think it would be surprising to people watching to see what really draws my attention. You know, I mean, obviously you're looking at somebody's voice and somebody having something that's unique. I always loved a country crossover with something too. You know, Chris Stapleton's a great example of what he did with the George Jones song, Tennessee Whiskey, and made it his own. So you take somebody that's got some more of a R&B kind of voice like Chris and make it, you know, a classic out of something that was already
2: Classic. Or even later, like Justin Timberlake and Stapleton doing their thing. It was awesome.
0: Yeah. So later on in the show, we're going to find out what exactly Riley Green is listening to right now in on his radio or on his playlist when he is out and
3: right
0: about.
3: Right now, he's listening to us.
4: That's what he listens to.
0: Well, I mean, obviously, but outside of us, he has to have something to listen to when he's not going to listen to, like, the best of on our website and stuff like that.
4: Yeah, I mean, we're not on all the time. Right? He's got to listen to something else.
3: Well, we have podcasts.
4: That's true.
0: That's what I mean. When he's not doing that, too, when he's all caught up on that. So we're going to find out more about that coming up later on in the show.
4: All right. More out of Nashville in an hour. Come on back.
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16: This is Cassie Campbell from the First Alert Weather Center, checking another hot and humid day. Heat advisories continue once again. Temperatures this afternoon into upper 90s. Tonight will drop down to the low 70s. Mostly clear skies tonight into tomorrow. Friday, partly cloudy. Temperatures remain in the upper 90s, low 70s at night. An isolated shower possible tomorrow afternoon. Majority of us will stay dry. Heat advisories continue today through Sunday.

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1: Anytime I see a story like this, it takes me back to that fateful day in Jackson, Mississippi, back in, I believe it was 2000, it might have been 2001, where I went to the bank to get my paycheck cash because the company I was working for at that time didn't offer direct deposit. So I had to go every 1st and 15th or whatever the days were, I had to go through the drive through at the bank and get my check cash. It was a Friday afternoon. I was literally on my way to Vicksburg, Mississippi to a casino to see George Jones in concert.
2: Wow.
1: I was on my way to a casino, you understand, and I stopped at the bank to get my check cashed, and when the thing came out, it was super, super heavy, and I didn't understand, and I opened it up, and they sent me $4,000 extra that were not part of my check.
3: Are you serious?
2: In cash?
1: In $100 bills, man. And I don't need that kind of moral dilemma in my life. I'm on my way to a casino, and they just gave me $4,000. Well, I pulled around to the front of the bank, took it back in, and handed it to them because I was afraid I was going to get about a mile away from the bank and a helicopter was going to land in front of me or something.
2: I'm surprised you didn't say, hey, you gave me $2,000 too much.
1: Listen, I got $4,000 here. Do you need this $3,000 back?
3: Were you working in radio back then?
1: I was.
3: Okay, so it was probably about $4,000 too much, right?
1: Oh, yeah. It was $3,800 more than I expected. Yeah. But when I gave it back to the lady, she was like, oh, thank you so much. I don't even know how I managed to do that, but they would have fired me for sure. And so, you know, I went to the casino.
3: Give you a free toaster?
1: I didn't get nothing. They didn't even give me a dang lollipop or nothing.
2: Oh, yeah. So I've actually walked back into a bank after going out to my car from getting some cash, and they gave me 20 too much to take the 20 back.
1: Right.
2: Because I knew the people at the, you know, that do that, they don't make a lot of money, and it comes out of their pay.
4: And it's karma, too, man.
1: Somebody's going to be asking them about it. And I thought, you know, $4,000 is going to get somebody in big time trouble. So, so I took it back. Well, this there's a guy named Matt Damon who works for a company called Crypto.com.
3: Yeah, he's also, you know.
1: What's the guy's name? The movie that
3: Ben Affleck.
1: What's that series of movies that he did where he played the spy with amnesia?
3: Born Identity.
1: Jason Bourne, that's him.
2: Right.
1: Now, he did the Super Bowl commercial last year. He says that there was a typo in a refund to an Australian woman who was transferred $10,474,143 Australian dollars by mistake. Woo. Now that equates in US dollars to $7.4 million. Now here's the thing. She asked for a refund of $100. $100. And they gave her $7.4 million. And here's the kicker. She didn't call nobody. She didn't say nothing to nobody, and it took them, for some reason or another, it took them 6 months to figure out they had screwed this up.
3: Oh, wow.
1: $7 million is missing. It took them 6 months to now, this obviously happened, you know, about a year ago before crypto fell apart, because I'm guessing they would have noticed it by now. In fact, I'm guessing at this point, Matt Damon's check bounced for doing that Super Bowl commercial.
3: Yeah.
1: Things are bad in the crypto world. Now, the woman, they've sued her now to get the money back, and it went to court, and the court said, you got to give all that money back. And here's the problem. I spent $1.3 million of it on a house for my sister, and then I split the rest of it among six other people and just gave it away.
2: Right.
3: Okay. Now, was she not using the excuse? I got to be honest. I wouldn't know, as far as cryptocurrency goes, like what my account would ever actually look like, because doesn't it change crazy, like day by day?
1: Well, see, and that's the thing. If she only had $100 invested in her crypto account and she was just closing it out, like, you know, the day I did when I closed my Doge account because I'd lost my shorts, then I would say you got a problem. But if she had, let's say she had $1,000 in there and she asked for $100 of it back and got $10 million. But here's the thing. You are absolutely right, Pancake, because there was a time when you could go to bed with $1,000 worth of crypto and wake up a billionaire.
3: Right.
1: You know? Yeah. And so, I don't know, maybe she thought that's what happened. Like, whoo, I had a good month, you know, like the people that got rich on Dogecoin before I invested. I'm not bitter about that or nothing. I'm really not. I'm not bitter about it at all.
2: So she's saying that she took all that money and with it, she bought her sister a house and split the rest of it up with a bunch of other people.
1: Yeah, she kept some of it, but she gave the rest of it away, and so the court is now trying to find all those people to make them give their part of the money back, and they can't find them.
2: So apparently they have white trash down under, eh?
1: Oh, yeah.
3: Yeah, there you go. Now, she got used to just giving away her money when she actually went into cryptocurrency. So figure that out.
2: Oh, yeah. Yeah.
4: We're playing stories about good times.
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15: The Missouri State Fair drew more than 333,000 visitors this year. Organizers say the event also raised $385,000 for agricultural youth programs. The fair was held last month in Sedalia. Missouri Attorney General Catherine Hanaway has announced Medicaid fraud charges against 17 people across the state. The cases involve allegations ranging from billing for services that weren't provided to illegally using patient information. The charges are part of a statewide enforcement effort. Missouri Governor Mike Kehoe is imposing new safeguards on automated license plate cameras. An executive order sets rules for how state agencies can use the symptoms and their data. The move follows growing concerns about privacy and government surveillance. That's your local headlines. Now your KFVS 12 First Alert forecast.
17: This is Cassie Campbell from the First Alert Weather Center, checking another hot and humid day. Heat advisories continue once again. Temperatures this afternoon, mid to upper 90s. Tonight will drop down to the low 70s. Mostly clear skies tonight into tomorrow. Friday, partly cloudy. Temperatures remain in the upper 90s, low 70s at night. An isolated shower possible tomorrow afternoon. Majority of us will stay dry. Heat advisories continue today through Sunday.

playing songs you want to hear and thinking any dinner can be a murder mystery dinner if you're ambitious enough. 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

0: The Legends of Country, Freedom 97.9. So the gentleman at the age of 86 announced to the entire world from his home in England that he had just eaten his first McDonald's cheeseburger in his life.
1: Oh, wow. Wow.
0: 86 years old, said he'd never had a McDonald's cheeseburger. He had his first one day last week, and they put that story up online, and people were like, man, there is no way you're 86 right. years old and you've never eaten a cheeseburger. Just calling the man a liar for no reason. I mean, right. like, they never met this guy. They don't know anything about him, but they just immediately assumed that's bull butter. There's no way you made it through life to 86 without eating a McDonald's cheeseburger. Which made me think, what else is out there? Because I got some of these. There are some things that when I tell people this about myself, they're like, nah, there's no way you never did that. And it's it's absolute. But some people were going like, on one of the threads I saw, people were going, you know, I've never eaten at Taco Bell.
2: Really? Ever?
0: I mean, unless you're from a third world country, have you never eaten at Taco Bell?
2: Or you
3: never got out been drunk.
2: Yeah, right. Or you're a kid and you're hanging out with somebody else and they go, so you go too. I mean, you know, you go with another family, even if your family doesn't go, you would get some Taco Bell sometime in your life.
0: One person, and I'm assuming this wasn't a guy, but this person said, I've never seen The Godfather.
1: Okay, I can say this. I've seen Shawshank Redemption. Mm-hmm. I've seen it, I don't know how many times. I would say at least probably 20 times. But I've never watched from the beginning.
0: No one has.
1: To the very end. It's always popping up on TV.
0: No one's ever seen all of the Shawshank Redemption in one sitting.
1: Okay, good. I feel better about myself. All
0: right. How about this? This is from me. I have three things. Literally my entire adult life, anytime I tell people one of these three things, they go, Matt, what? No, you're lying. And the first one is I've never smoked weed. Not a single puff. Right. None.
2: Okay, now, just, how close have you been to somebody who was?
0: That's what you always say, T. Wobble.
2: No, I'm not saying it counts. I don't say it counts, but I'm just saying you've smelled it, right?
0: Of course I've smelled it, but that's not, I haven't, I've never smoked it, and I've never stayed around long enough to get a contact high.
1: And, all right, okay, I can totally get that, sure.
0: Here's my thing, and I say this to people, and I don't mean to sound uppity about it, because I'm not. Mm-hmm. I'm not on my high horse. I don't like feeling like I'm not in control of myself. I steer clear of that stuff, which brings me to item number two. I've never been drunk.
2: I don't trust myself to be in control of myself.
1: You've never what now?
0: Never been drunk. One time in my life.
1: I've never. T-Wall and I have a response to that. Would you like to hear it?
4: No.
1: I think we're drunk right now. I don't know about you, T-Wall. That's a national beer day.
0: I've known Pancake long enough to know that he's been drunk enough for both of us, so I don't have to.
2: You forgot to leave off the word today at the end of the sentence.
0: but the thing is, I enjoy a drink now and then, but y'all know this about me. I have a self-imposed two-drink limit. I don't ever drink more than two of anything.
1: That's awesome.
0: Well, it's because I come from a long line of alcoholics, and I don't want to carry on the tradition. It scares the hell out of me. Uh-huh. And the third one is this. And this one, I don't even know why people get so bent out of shape by this. I've never seen The Sound of Music all the way through.
2: That kind of makes me mad.
0: You know why I've never seen The Sound of Music? Because I freaking hate that movie. That's why I've never seen it all the way
2: through. How do you know you hate it?
0: Because as soon as she comes over that hill and starts going, the hills are alive, I'm out. I'm absolutely out. I can't deal with that movie. Man. It drives me nuts. And when I was a kid, it used to come on every Easter Sunday. They would put it on. I don't know what the Sound of Music has to do with Jesus coming back to life. But every Easter Sunday night, they would put The Sound of Music on NBC, and my parents would watch it, and I would have to go to the bedroom where I didn't have an extra TV because I didn't grow up in the extra TV time, and just sit in there and read a damn book while they were, the hills are... I can't.
2: That's one of my favorite movies ever, man.
0: I'm sorry. I hope you're not triggered by that.
2: Right. No. It
1: happened at the same time during Hogan's Heroes, so keep that in mind.
2: Personally, me, I've looked at everything, I've eaten everything, I've drunk everything, and I've been getting caught doing everything. So.
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13: I'm Jeff Daly on the Cromwell Ag Radio Network. Well, the GOP-led Senate Ag Committee's second attempt to advance a farm bill was successful yesterday afternoon. However, a lack of support still from Democrats portends future negotiating battles. Farm state lawmakers from both sides of the aisle seek to move the legislation across the finish line. Chairman John Bozeman said he's confident the farm bill will ultimately pass the full Senate and be reconciled with the House version that passed back in April. Senator Amy Klobuchar, the panel's top Democrat and front runner in her race to be the next governor of Minnesota, also expressed optimism, but noted that the bill contains a lot of bipartisan items. She said, "It's my goal and our goal on the Democratic side to get this farm bill done and get it done by the end of the year. We will do that by working with House leaders. We will do that by working on remaining issues, and that is key when you see what our farmers and ranchers are facing right now throughout our country." The big sticking point: Democrat push for at least a 2-year delay for states facing paying a portion of benefit costs under the Supplemental Attrition Assistance Program, depending upon their error rates. Chairman Bozeman's compromise offered a 1-year delay is appreciated. Democrats said they're looking for a reversal of only 10% of the total cuts to nutrition. I'm Jeff Nally.
14: This is Cassie Campbell from the First Alert Weather Center checking another hot and humid day. Heat advisories continue once again. Temperatures this afternoon mid to upper 90s. Tonight will drop down to the low 70s. Mostly clear skies tonight into tomorrow. Friday, partly cloudy. Temperatures remain in the upper 90s, low 70s at night. An isolated shower possible tomorrow afternoon. Majority of us will stay dry. Heat advisories continue today through Sunday.

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1: Listen, bear with us just a second. I understand. We get it. It's a country station. We know that. Look, grew up in the 80s. Many of you grew up in the 80s.
2: Yeah.
1: And even though you may be a diehard country fan, just like we are, you still grew up in the 80s. Which means you had a little Def Leppard in your life.
3: You had to have, right?
1: There was no escaping it, man. There was no escaping Def Leppard. And, you know, they haven't really done anything new in a long time. They've been out there touring.
3: Touring, yeah.
1: One of the best concerts I've ever been to, by the way.
3: Really?
1: In like the last 10 years, I went and saw Def Leppard. Blew me away. Absolutely. I was like, I couldn't believe it. I'm like, these guys are in their 60s and just killing it. And now they're about to put out a new box set. And it's called Def Leppard Volume 4. It's going to drop on November 13th. And on that song, on that box set, there's a song that they recorded several years ago but never released. So it's a brand new Def Leppard song. And T-Wall, you're going to love this because it's a cover of a Beatles song.
4: No kidding.
1: Yeah.
4: And they cut it a long time ago but just never put it out.
1: They recorded it for some television ad that they had been paid to be a part of, and then for whatever, I don't know, probably, you know, but what do they do with the 80s? They were either, selling diabetes medicine or laundry detergent.
3: It was for Love and Lord Gloves, and then they go, you know what?
1: Yeah, probably a pass on
3: that. Guy wasn't doing what he was supposed to. He lost his arm, right?
1: So, I wanted you to hear this, because it's going to be on this box.
3: I'm excited about it.
4: Can't wait.
1: And I thought, this is pretty cool stuff. So, here we go. This is Def Leppard doing their version of Revolution.

0: dig
1: good
0: it.
1: Good job with that.
2: Not bad, really right? Good.
1: They do it justice, man.
2: Yeah, that's good stuff, man.
1: Right.
0: As that was playing, y'all, check this out. You know that song "Rock of Ages"? Okay, I went on one computer, and I where I had my show prep and all that stuff. And so I went to this other computer, and I just typed in, "What do they say at the?" And it finished. You know how Google will finish your sentence. Finish at the beginning of "Rock of Ages." I just turned around,
1: and that's on a different computer.
0: Completely different computer. Wow. I wanted to find out what they say. You know when they go say "Gunther Blieben, Rockenglobin." You remember, you've heard that before, right?
2: I always thought, honest to goodness, and you're about to ruin it for me, I have always thought, since the 80s, I have thought that they were counting to four in some foreign language.
0: You think so, yeah.
1: You're pretty close. Their producer, Mutt Lang, who was married to Shania Twain for a while, he got tired of counting them down, one, two, three, four, and he just made that up. But it doesn't translate to anything, but that's what he was doing. Instead of saying one, two, three, four, he said that's what he was doing. So yeah, that's pretty good, man. It doesn't mean that, but he just made it up.
0: And somebody went, gibberish, basically, right?
1: Right. Yeah.
2: So is that Mutt? Is that Mutt on the recording?
1: Yeah.
2: That's actually Mutt's voice.
1: Yeah. Right.
0: Oh, he grew tired of the standard 1, 2, 3, 4 at the beginning of the band. And that was the final track of that album that they did. So
2: interesting.
0: That was why not? The last time. I love stuff like that. That's interesting. I always thought the same thing, that it meant something in some other language.
2: Yeah, I always thought they were just counting to four.
1: He said that on his wedding night to Shania, too.
0: Yeah, apparently so. That kind of gibberish, right?
2: Well, now you got something started over here, because I decided to go to Google while we were talking about that and typed in what do they say. And let it finish it out for me.
0: Okay.
2: And this is what it's finished out. What do they say about people who have never broken a bone?
1: What?
2: That's what it said.
0: Who would ask that question?
2: I don't know, but clearly somebody did, because Google's got insane domains

0: there.
1: You know those people. You know. Yeah, that's random.
2: The Legends of Country. Freedom 97.9.
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15: With Ricky Horton, I'm John Rooney. The Cardinals and the Giants played yet another one-run game. They've had like 10 games out of the last 11 decided by one run, and San Francisco got a two-run homer on the first pitch. Of course, they have the designated runner at second, but Drew Gilbert hit the ball out of the park against Riley O'Brien, and the Giants were able to hold on to win 6-5.
16: The game went extras because Leo Bernal came up with a two-out hit to send it to extra innings, and that was a plus side moment for the Cardinals and a really good start from Matthew Liberatore. He went 6 innings, gave up 1 run, probably as strong as we've seen him the last 5 or 6 starts.
15: A day off today. Tomorrow night the Washington Nationals are in, and Kyle Leahy is going to be the opener for the Cardinals and hopefully go about 3 innings.
16: Love to see the Cardinals finish strong, final homestand of the 2026 season.
15: We'll be on the air tomorrow night from Busch Stadium with a pregame at 6:20, 7:05. Ricky will have the lineups. Now bring you Leahy's first pitch at 7:15. As we get ready for the final home weekend at Busch Stadium.
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0: This is Cassie Campbell from the First Alert Weather Center checking another hot and humid day. Heat advisories continue once again. Temperatures this afternoon, mid to upper 90s. Tonight will drop down to the low 70s, mostly clear skies tonight into tomorrow. Friday, partly cloudy. Temperatures remain in the upper 90s, low 70s at night. An isolated shower possible tomorrow afternoon. Majority of us will stay dry. Heat advisories continue today through Sunday.

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2: Ella Langley tied for the longest-running number one single right now. She's tied with Mariah Carey. And so you knew, or you had to know, that the haters were going to start to come out on social media and say, oh, we don't even know who this is. How can she be sitting at number one this long? But that is not the only reason people are hating on Ella Langley right now. There are some pictures that surfaced from 4 years ago when Ella was on a hunting trip. And she's posing with a buck that she knocked down. And so people, of course, are all up in arms all about it. And it's starting to run rampant across social media channels. And, I mean, come on. It's country music. Are you going to go after Luke Bryan? Are you going to go after Jason Aldean? Yeah. You going after Morgan Wallen? I mean, come on.
3: What did she have Broadway. In common with her gun that day when she was hunting? What did she have in common?
2: She did.
3: They both had bangs.
2: Tell me. Yes, that was good. Yes, that was good.
4: Yeah. Listen, I'm still mad at Langley about that Fleet of
3: Steve. You're not supposed to talk about it.
2: Oh, my gosh. You're not supposed to talk about it anymore.
4: I'm just saying.
2: He just told you to let it go.
4: Don't give me a reason to jump back in her corner and start defending her again, because you people that whine and cry about hunters on listen. Shut up.
5: Shut up.
2: Thank
4: you. Nobody wants to hear what you got to say.
2: Shut up.
4: The whole point of going hunting is to find something and kill it. That's right. I mean, that's why you go hunting. Yeah. Just saying, for the love of Pete, people.
5: Come on.
3: I like to pet it first and then kill it.
6: I like to pet it and hug it and wave it.
2: Oh, my gosh. Yeah. Hey, the other night on the Emmys, I'm just going to move right on. The other night on the Emmys, Reba McEntire sang a beautiful tribute to Dolly Parton. I think we've all heard that. We played it yesterday on the show. And but I found a story, and I don't know if you guys know this, but I'm going to share it anyway. Do you know how Dolly Parton and Reba McEntire very first met for the first time?
5: Wig shop.
2: Nope. No, but hey, you wouldn't be far off if that were the case. I mean, yeah. Have you heard this story?
5: I've not.
2: It goes back to 1977. Reba was making her Grand Ole Opry debut. And, you know, you get to sing two songs when you go on the Opry like that. And they came back and they said, you're going to have to cut one of your songs because Dolly Parton just came walking through the back door. And she says, well, heck, she goes, you can cut both my songs if it means I get to meet Dolly Parton.
5: Oh, wow.
2: And she said, Dolly Parton came walking in this beautiful black chiffon dress with rhinestone butterflies all over it, of course. And she said that she just looked like an angel, and they had been friends from that moment forward. Ooh. So that friendship runs long and deep. And so pretty cool, though. Pretty
5: That's
2: cool story
5: neat.
2: As to how they met, I thought, right?
4: Yeah, that's
2: And speaking
4: cool.
2: of Dolly Parton, this just came out yesterday. There is going to be a tribute special, 2 hours. It's going to be a live event on October 21st, and they're filming it in Nashville, Broadway, at the Belmont University Fisher Center. And don't know who's going to perform yet, but the CMA is putting this on, and they said, you know, Dolly Parton belonged to the world, but she was born in the country music industry. It's our honor and responsibility to pay tribute to her. And they will have that coming on. I want to say it's like ABC and Disney Plus. You'll be able to see that too.
5: Okay.
2: So, and there'll be a big donation from the proceeds. So obviously you're going to be able to buy tickets, which get ready. I'm sure they're going to be expensive, but a portion of the proceeds going to the Imagination Library, Dolly's Foundation. So that's pretty cool.
4: You know, if you're going to do a tribute to Dolly, if The Voice can have a 3-night premiere, yeah. Could we do 2 nights of tribute to Dolly?
2: Think? I mean, you know there would not be a shortage of performers who would want to take part, right?
4: Heck no. But you know what? We'll take what we can get. I'm not going to complain. Yeah. We'll take what we can get.
2: Hey, not at all.
4: All right. We'll get more out of Nashville in an hour. Come on back.
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15: Missouri Attorney General Katherine Hanaway has announced Medicaid fraud charges against 17 people across the state. The cases involve allegations ranging from billing for services that weren't provided to illegally using patient information. The charges are part of a statewide enforcement effort. Missouri Governor Mike Kehoe is imposing new safeguards on automated license plate cameras. An executive order sets rules for how state agencies can use the symptoms and their data. The move follows growing concerns about privacy and government surveillance. The Missouri State Fair drew more than 333,000 visitors this year. Organizers say the event also raised $385,000 for agricultural youth programs. The fair was held last month in Sedalia. That's your local headlines. Now your KFVS 12 First Alert forecast.
17: This is Cassie Campbell from the First Alert Weather Center checking another hot and humid day. Heat advisories continue once again. Temperatures this afternoon, mid to upper 90s. Tonight will drop down to the low 70s. Mostly clear skies tonight into tomorrow. Friday, partly cloudy. Temperatures remain in the upper 90s, low 70s at night. An isolated shower possible tomorrow afternoon. Majority of us will stay dry. Heat advisories continue today through Sunday.

playing lots and lots and lots and lots and lots and lots and lots and lots of country music. I shortened this, by the way. There were a lot more lots. The Legends of Country. 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
1: Everybody's loving these podcasts these days. Everybody got one too. We got several. Everybody got a podcast. You gotta have one. I mean, you can't, listen, if you own a microphone, you're required to have a podcast anymore. That's just, I think it's a federal law. I don't know that. For sure.
2: I think you have to.
1: It might be. But I was wondering earlier, I was like, I wonder what the top 10 podcasts are. In America. Mm. I mean, obviously we all know the number one is Joe Rogan.
3: He's right? Still number one?
1: Runaway. No competition.
3: He took the job for Fear Factor. That put him on the map, but yeah. he was a stand-up comedian before that.
1: Yeah, and when did he start doing the MMA stuff though? Cuz he was kind of big in that world too.
2: And MMA started getting bigger. He was a big fan of it. I do know that, and I do know he was on news radio for a while, and mm-hmm. and they brought him in. But I think where he really gained a lot of it, of just the exposure is when he came out with Carlos Mencia, busted him for stealing jokes.
1: Oh,
2: and that's
1: boy.
2: When people started talking about Joe Rogan,
1: yeah.
2: I think.
3: Because he said he only took that job on Fear Factor. He thought it was going to last. He said, I don't think this is even going to last a year. I need some material for my stand up. Sure, I'll do the show.
2: Yeah. I've heard that same story. Right. Yeah, you're
1: that's
2: right.
1: Funny. So he's number one, obviously. Number 10 is New Heights with Jason and Travis Kelce. That's a sports podcast.
3: Yeah, they're
1: going
3: to be in there.
1: That's right. And that one, of course, blew up, when Travis got engaged to Taylor
2: exactly.
1: Swift.
2: That's all it takes.
1: That didn't hurt listenership on their podcast. Mm-hmm. You ever listen to Mr. Ballin?
3: No.
2: I've not heard of him.
1: My son-in-law is addicted to this podcast. Mr. Ballin does, it's described as strange, dark, and mysterious stories. It could either be true crime stuff, it could be haunted house stuff.
2: Oh, nice.
1: It's kind of all over the place.
3: Kind of like your Nashvillian.
1: Kind of, except Mr. Ballin's all over the place because he will occasionally jump off into talking about ghosts and stuff. So you don't ever really know what he's going to talk about, right. But that's number 9. Theo Vaughn's number 8 with this past weekend.
2: I like him.
1: He came out of nowhere with this podcast thing, didn't he?
2: He had been doing it for a while though, and then everybody, and then podcasts started getting more and more popular, right?
1: Yeah, and he got smart and started putting out little clips of his stand-up stuff on social media, and I think that helped him a lot too. That bit he does about white privilege is hysterical. If you've never seen it, because I'm like, I feel that, brother. He's like, white privilege, miss that.
3: Didn't hit my trailer park.
1: Right. He's like, not in my neighborhood. Yeah. Dateline NBC is number 7. I listen to that one pretty regular.
2: Or is it?
1: Or is it? As they say. Number 6 is Stuff You Should Know.
3: Oh, I think I'd like that one.
1: It's an education podcast that talks about society and culture and stuff.
3: Oh, I'd like that.
1: Then there's Smartless.
2: I love this podcast.
3: Isn't that Jason Bateman?
2: Yeah, there's 3 of them with Sean Hayes and Will Arnett. To me, should have his own show. One time they were talking about him being a talk show host. But this is the show to listen to. They just got that $100 million deal, too.
1: Right.
2: There's money in podcasts, right?
1: What do they talk about on Smartless?
2: It's kind of cool. So imagine if all 3 of us were just like them and we all had famous friends. Okay. So one week you had to bring in somebody, but you can't tell us who it is. So I go in, I have no idea who you're going to interview, who we're going to be interviewing that day. Right. You're the only one and you kind of would produce it yourself. And it's really neat because sometimes the other two might not know them very well or know of them, but it's just great conversation. All 3 of them just work fantastic. Yeah.
1: Good stuff. Number 4 is Call Her Daddy.
2: Oh. I've heard that. Yeah.
1: Society and Culture. Alex Cooper is the.
3: Is that on the dark web?
2: Her name, and it's a woman named Alex.
1: Yeah. Then there's The Daily, which is a news podcast from the New York Times.
2: How often did that come out?
3: Boy.
1: three times a day, Pancake.
2: They drop an episode three times a day. It's a bi-monthly show.
1: Yeah, exactly. Then there's Crime Junkie, which is a true crime. Okay. And then, of course, the Joe Rogan Experience. So that's the top 10 podcasts.
3: Well, there's like 3 of them with crime and stuff in there. So, you're Nashville.
2: That's the genre you want to get into. You just got to know how to tell a good story like Broadway does.
3: Right.
1: Yeah. Oh, let me tell you, I'm very excited about next week's episode. Hopefully, I'll get it produced in time to drop it next week. I'm officially a podcaster now. I was just kind of milling around the edges.
2: Oh, really?
1: Oh, I'm in now, buddy. I have reached out to people and requested legal permission to use audio and set up a telephone interview with somebody who was involved in the case. I'm full on Dateline NBC.
2: Look at you, man.
1: Yeah, I don't know. The interview's scheduled for tomorrow. I don't know if she's actually going to call.
3: You know, if you get big enough, you could be a guest on Opinionish.
2: That's true. Come right. on down.
1: I mean, that opportunity might come around once in a while, but thus far, you know what? I'm still waiting. Pancake, his people told my people that, you know, they'll call us when they're ready.
3: You haven't heard from him yet?
1: Listen, we are.
3: You know, hey, let me make a phone call, okay? I know the guy.
2: Do that.
3: I know the guy.
2: That show sucks. You don't want to be on that.
1: You tell him I'm sitting on G waiting on O, baby. Just let me know and I'll be there. I'm good.
3: You know what? I don't think that show can spell out the word and. I think that's the problem.
2: It can spell out ish, I-S-H, that's about it. And maybe a couple other letters.
1: If you want to, listen, none of our podcasts are ever going to be on that top 10 list, but maybe you could get us in the bottom 10 if you wanted. That'd be cool.
2: Yeah.
1: You can go to our website. 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
13: I'm Jeff Talley on the Cromwell Ag Radio Network. The Senate Ag Committee did approve a farm bill yesterday, but on a party line vote. All Democrats on the committee voting against the language despite the inclusion of E15 legislation. That's a top priority for corn farmers and has been an election issue in tight races in top producing states like Iowa and Nebraska. A full Senate floor vote could potentially take place before the high stakes congressional and state elections on November 3rd. National Corn Growers Association President Jed Bauer said E15 is crucial for boosting demand as consumers are facing soaring fuel costs and ag producers are grappling with skyrocketing production costs. Bauer said the 2026 corn crop, the most expensive we've ever planted, raised, and are now harvesting. The pressures on the ag economy only continue to mount. He said, we encourage the full Senate to take bipartisan action and provide certainty at a worrisome time by voting to pass the legislation. Senate Ag Chair John Bozeman yesterday says getting roughly $12 billion in federal aid to struggling ag producers passed this year is still doable despite setbacks. While an earlier plan to move the funds through a reconciliation bill hasn't made it yet in the Senate, he said it's still very much a possibility. I'm Jeff Nally.
14: This is Cassie Campbell from the First Alert Weather Center checking another hot and humid day. Heat advisories continue once again. Temperatures this afternoon, mid to upper 90s. Tonight will drop down to the low 70s. Mostly clear skies tonight into tomorrow. Friday, partly cloudy. Temperatures remain in the upper 90s, low 70s at night. An isolated shower possible tomorrow afternoon. Majority of us will stay dry. Heat advisories continue today through Sunday.

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And by the way, your driving is excellent today.

0: driving these people crazy. Here we go.
1: What's up, Florida? What's up? What's up, Florida? What's up, Florida? Jump on it. Jump on it. Jump on it.
2: Where we go, Broadway?
0: Palm Beach.
2: Oh, yeah. That's nice. Palm Beach is nice.
0: Yeah, it is. Now, this is an interesting situation we have here on many levels. First of all, the gentleman that is the center of our story today, his name is Charles Pastore.
2: Oh, the Palm Beach Pastore.
0: Well, I'm not 100% sure because there is some rumor that he may not actually be from Palm Beach, that he might be from New York.
3: They probably are. They usually are.
2: Explain some stuff.
0: But he was in Palm Beach.
2: Yeah,
0: I understand. Right, so right. I'm just making sure that before anybody accuses me of not having all my facts, just that's the case. Now, Charles got arrested back on September 3rd. He was driving around with another guy in a white Mercedes, mm-hmm. and he got pulled over by the cops. And according to the Globe down that way, Charles was traveling with a gentleman named Nicholas Martiz.
2: Oh, boy.
0: Nicholas was driving the Mercedes, okay? Oh. So Charles was in the shotgun seat. Mm-hmm. Now, Nicholas, when they got pulled over, and it makes me wonder if Nicholas had any clue what was going on in his life. Because when he got pulled over, the cop said, "You mind if we search your vehicle?" Mm-hmm. Got my dog here with me. Right, he needs there. A little something to do. Mm-hmm. Mind He's if I let him get a little exercise in?
2: Yeah.
0: And mm-hmm. Nicholas was like, "Yeah, man.
4: Search your car. Man, I'm fine. I got inside my car, man.
0: Yeah, no problem here, man. I'm good to go." Well, the officer's dog dang near had a stroke, hit on a backpack immediately inside the car, and inside that backpack was crack cocaine.
3: Cocaine, huh?
0: A little crack cocaine. There was a scale, and there was a bag with some white powder residue in it.
2: Hmm. Well, you need a scale so you know how much you're doing every time.
0: Well,
2: you
0: sure.
2: Know, you need to measure it out before you do it.
0: Sure. I'm not sure Charles was doing that. But,
2: you're not
0: but
2: selling
0: sure.
2: it. Or
0: they
2: anything.
0: Also found cocaine residue. And $3,515 in cold hard cash in various denominations, and a semi-automatic handgun with the serial number filed off.
2: That's why it was cheap.
0: Yeah.
2: You
0: ding,
2: know
0: ding,
2: what?
0: Ding.
2: That's why he got a deal on it, because there's only one scratch on this gun.
0: Right.
2: It's right there in the serial number.
0: So many red flags. Now, once they got done searching that backpack, they were like, "Well, fellas, we're gonna search the rest of the vehicle." And Nicholas was like, "All right, man, go ahead.
4: Come on, man.
0: It's fine. Don't search the vehicle. Okay."
2: Mm-hmm. Yeah.
0: Well, they did, and they found a black cylinder full of meth and cocaine that was hidden in the spare tire compartment.
3: Mm-hmm.
0: The dog also sniffed out drugs in Charles's pockets.
2: Okay.
0: And inside Charles's wallet was a Florida state ID card. But when they ran it, it turned out to be fake.
2: Oh, that's no good.
0: And that's when they started poking around and they found out, well, he's got some history in New York, so maybe that's where he's from. Now, the cops said, "We had a cell phone, a scale, some cash, a firearm, and all those drugs, and all that equals trafficking.
2: It kind of does.
0: Intent to distribute drugs across the great state of Florida."
2: It does point that way, doesn't it?
3: But it sounds like it to me, man. Yeah.
0: So they went on and charged Charles. I don't know what they charged Nicholas with. Again, Nicholas, he almost seems too stupid to be arrested at this point. If he knew all that stuff was in, you can't tell the cop go on it. You first words out of your mouth need to be law and your. That's what you need to be saying.
2: Yeah.
0: But they charged Charles with trafficking meth, possession of cocaine, possession of a forged driver's license, and possession of drug paraphernalia. On top of that, you know, the gun with the serial number filed off of it. That's a problem, too. Now, I said all that to say this. If you're going to buy drugs, maybe you don't care what your drug dealer looks like, right? I mean, you've stepped down into that world. Maybe appearances don't mean anything to you anymore. But if you're going to buy cocaine, which, correct me if I'm wrong, typically snorted.
3: Yes.
0: Right?
3: That's
0: right?
3: Generally how they do it, my understanding, yes.
0: Would it at least make you pause for just a second if the man selling you the nose candy didn't have a nose?
2: No nose.
0: Charles Pastore has no nose.
4: Look at that. That's him right here.
0: Look at that picture.
2: Oh, that, what? That's just a hole where his nose is supposed to, the whole nose, not
0: yes,
2: just the holes.
0: No, I don't mean he's got a Michael Jackson nose.
2: Chopped him down.
0: No nose.
2: Wow. If
3: you're listening and you watch Fallout
0: with
3: Walton Goggins, this guy looks just like the Walton Goggins character on Fallout.
2: He could pick his nose with his fist.
0: Yes.
2: I mean, right?
0: Listen,

0: No, he's not lying, right?
1: Through a funnel. I mean, yeah, he can't get right. No kidding. A straw anymore. This, he looks like a human jack-o'-lantern is what he looks like.
2: Wow. You can see inside his soul. Look
1: he has no nose. Now, if I was going to buy cocaine, that to me seems like that would be a negative advertising. If you know what I'm saying? Like,
2: well, you know, the thing. Go ahead, Seth.
3: I was going to say maybe not. Maybe it's like, look, I'm not selling you anything I didn't do. Right.
2: That's a good point.
1: But that was the point I was trying to make.
2: And you can always go, I was playing with my uncle. He did, I got your nose.
3: Yeah, that's it. That's
2: he never gave it back.
1: Never gave it back.
3: Stupid uncle. Yeah.
1: That's a shame. You know what's really bad about this is the cops are trying to figure out where Charles gets his main supply from, but nobody knows.
4: Nobody knows.
1: Nobody knows.
3: Nobody knows.
1: Nobody knows.
4: Knows. Oh, I see you did.
1: Forget it. No, you shut up. All right. We'll just go on and ask the burning question.
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19: This is Cassie Campbell from the First Alert Weather Center, checking another hot and humid day. Heat advisories continue once again. Temperatures this afternoon, mid to upper 90s. Tonight will drop down to the low 70s, mostly clear skies tonight into tomorrow. Friday, partly cloudy. Temperatures remain in the upper 90s, low 70s at night. An isolated shower possible tomorrow afternoon. Majority of us will stay dry. Heat advisories continue today through Sunday.

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1: This story is pretty amazing to me. It's about a little 3-year-old girl. She lives in Texas. Her name is Emmy Vatuvik. Mm-hmm. And Emmy is being called a hero in her hometown, and I think she should be, because they're giving her the honor of being called a hero because she helped save her mom's life recently. Now, keep in mind, Emmy's 3 years old.
2: Three, you think?
1: So here's what happened. Emmy and her mom were at home. There was no one else there, and mom had a seizure, like a really bad, like the grandma kind of seizure. It was bad.
2: Well, 3-year-old wouldn't know what that's involved in.
1: Emmy didn't know what to do, but she kind of did know what to do. Now, she didn't call 911. That would have been impressive. But she did pick up her mom's phone and FaceTime her grandparents.
2: Oh.
1: Who live 700 miles away and said, something's wrong with mommy. And they were like, they take the phone over and all that. And then they called 911. They were in, Georgia. Remember, wow. Emmy and her mom live in Texas.
2: Yeah.
1: And, listen, this is from the 911, the actual call that the grandparents made when Emmy FaceTimed them to tell them something was wrong with her mom.
3: My 3-year-old granddaughter on FaceTime, my daughter's having a seizure. My granddaughter is 3, and they're at home alone.
4: Tell her the firefighters are coming. She needs to look out for them when she's got the door unlocked.
5: Can you yell for them? Say, come here, come here.
4: They see her.
3: That's the people you want to come in and help mommy, okay?
5: Yes, you did. You did. You did a huge help for mommy.
4: Okay, are the paramedics inside now?
3: Paramedics are inside.
6: I have visual confirmation.
4: I will hang up and let them take over. Your granddaughter is spectacular.
1: Isn't that cool?
2: Come on, man.
7: I mean, I can't get my kids to call me on the phone.
2: Yeah, I know. Seriously. Right? Yeah.
1: Yeah. Yeah,
2: nobody's answering that call, Pancake.
1: Ain't nobody picking up.
7: Right. That's the way calling me.
1: Thing. I tried to call Grandma, but she was busy. She didn't pick up.
2: Yeah. Just on the floor shaking.
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15: Missouri Governor Mike Kehoe is imposing new safeguards on automated license plate cameras. An executive order sets rules for how state agencies can use the symptoms and their data. The move follows growing concerns about privacy and government surveillance. The Missouri State Fair drew more than 333,000 visitors this year. Organizers say the event also raised $385,000 for agricultural youth programs. The fair was held last month in Sedalia. Missouri Attorney General Catherine Hanaway has announced Medicaid fraud charges against 17 people across the state. The cases involve allegations ranging from billing for services that weren't provided to illegally using patient information. The charges are part of a statewide enforcement effort. That's your local headlines. Now your KFVS 12 First Alert forecast.
16: This is Cassie Campbell from the First Alert Weather Center checking another hot and humid day. Heat advisories continue once again. Temperatures this afternoon, mid to upper 90s. Tonight will drop down to the low 70s. Mostly clear skies tonight into tomorrow. Friday, partly cloudy. Temperatures remain in the upper 90s, low 70s at night. An isolated shower possible tomorrow afternoon. Majority of us will stay dry. Heat advisories continue today through Sunday.

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2: Hey, we've got another concert date announcement or festival date announcement for Florida Georgia Line. Just came out yesterday. Carolina Country Music Festival down on the coast in Myrtle Beach is going to be the next stop or one of the 12 stops for Florida Georgia Line. You can check that out on their Instagram page and find out about ticket sales and so on. But fans not very happy with Eric Church. Not Eric Church. Fans are not very happy with Garth Brooks because of the way that he is rolling out his concert nights. They're saying, you know, some fans are scrambling and trying to get tickets for shows that are out of town only to find out like a week later that Garth is coming to their town. And, you know, they're saying you got to save up a lot of money. Okay. Like, I mean, Chesney, perfect example. Like, stadium shows. They're announcing it right now for next year so people can plan and save and plan the trips and so on. And with Garth rolling it out this way, it doesn't give people a lot of time. But in Garth's defense, they're saying it's also helping to prevent the blue dot fever, which is when tickets don't sell so quickly.
3: Well, and let's also keep in mind that all the ticket prices are the same.
2: Yeah.
3: All the ticket prices, they're all the same.
4: And listen, if you buy tickets for somewhere and you find out they're going to be at your, you could always resell them.
2: Garth makes that very difficult. They don't offer that on Ticketmaster for his shows, so you're going to have to figure that out.
3: Well, that's what Facebook Marketplace is for. Trust me, you can sell them.
2: StubHub, all that kind of stuff.
3: But I mean, that's also his way of trying to cut down on the scammers.
4: Right.
3: I mean, that's kind of the way he fights
2: that. Which I love that and appreciate it 100%.
3: I don't know if it works or not, but at least he's trying. So, I mean, you got to give the guy credit for something.
2: Mm-hmm. Oh, 100%. Especially since I logged in yesterday and got Chesney tickets. And here you go. Give you a little insight. If you want the Sandbar, they range anywhere from $300 to $325 a ticket, plus all the taxes and fees, which honestly is more expensive than his tickets were at the Sphere for the Sandbar.
3: Mm. Really?
2: So get ready.
4: Is it the same sand? From the
3: Sphere? Oh, yeah, it's the same sand.
4: Same sand?
2: Oh, yeah.
3: With
2: they
3: it. They put it in a bucket and take it to every show. It's the exact same sand. Yeah. You don't know whose yellow toenail's been in that sand.
4: I'm telling you right now.
2: Wear your boots, gross. People. Wear your boots. And one last thing. This is pretty cool. I love this. Alan Jackson's final show, the One More for the Road concert that was filmed back a few months ago. It is going to be airing later on this year on NBC and Peacock. But right now, you can go in and pre-save an album or a CD. Yes, they're going to have vinyl for this. Vinyl, CD, and or the album for your streaming platform, whether it's Apple or whatever you use.
3: I'm glad you brought that up because I need to make a correction on something. The other day when you were out, we were talking about that concert. And I said that concert was the highest grossing country concert of all time. And I was wrong. It is the highest grossing concert period.
4: Yes.
3: Of all time.
5: Oh, wow.
2: Yeah.
5: Really?
2: One
3: any
2: night
3: genre,
2: show.
3: Any one night show by any artist in the history of concerts, Alan Jackson is the king of that mountain with $36.5 million.
2: As he should be.
3: Yeah. Listen, what a way to ride off into the sunset, man.
2: Yeah.
3: Gotta love that.
2: Gotta pre-save that album right now. That'll be a collector for sure.
3: We will get more out of Nashville tomorrow, so come on back.
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11: I'm Jeff Nally on the Cromwell Ag Radio Network. Wheat for December delivery yesterday was up 0.3%, 7.30¾ a bushel, after spending much of the day trading lower. November soybeans rose 0.1% at 13.20½. December corn fell 0.3% at 5.34¼. Sovicon estimates that combined Russian and Ukraine wheat exports for the July to September period will be around 8 million metric tons. That is the lowest since 2010-2011. It compares with 16.2 million tons a year ago and a five-year average of 18.2 million tons. The weak shipments reflect severe disruptions to the Black Sea and Azov logistics on both sides of the grain. That consultancy, Sovicon, in a note yesterday. With no clear path in sight for restoring safe shipping to the Black Sea, they believe the market is still underpricing the scale of the supply shock, as both crops in Russia and Ukraine remain captive to the conflict between the two nations. Canadian wheat production in 2026 expected to be down 11% from last year, 36.1 million metric tons. Harvested area expected to be down 5.6%. I'm Jeff Nally.
2: This is Cassie Campbell from the First Alert Weather Center checking another hot and humid day. Heat advisories continue once again. Temperatures this afternoon mid to upper 90s. Tonight will drop down to the low 70s. Mostly clear skies tonight into tomorrow. Friday, partly cloudy. Temperatures remain in the upper 90s, low 70s at night. An isolated shower possible tomorrow afternoon. Majority of us will stay dry. Heat advisories continue today through Sunday.

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0: 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What we have right here is a genuine game changer.
1: Really?
0: We are about to throw a monkey wrench into society's gears. I'm telling you, this is going to hang some people up, but it's going to make a lot of people go, hey, wait a minute. I think I should do. I just want to see if you guys think that this gentleman is as smart as I think he is, because I think he's figured out a way to game the system. And there's a lesson to be learned here, and that lesson is if you get a movement going strong enough, eventually someone will take advantage of it.
1: Mm-hmm. Okay?
0: And here's what he did. He wrote an email. I got a copy of this email this guy wrote, and he said, I have found the greatest life hack, and it is saving me a ton of money, but my hack is ruffling a few feathers. He says, I live in Miami, and going out here is really expensive. So to attract a younger crowd, many of the bars around the city of Miami are always doing ladies' night specials. Now, I dress very trendy. This is the gentleman that wrote the email's words. And I have a few, as he describes them, flamboyant outfits. And when ladies' night comes around, I put on one of my flamboyant outfits, and I tell the guy at the door that I identify as a woman. And not one bar has turned me down yet.
2: There you go.
0: He said, most of my friends love it. But one of my friends thinks it's cruel and is very anti-trans. And he says, look, I'm all for the trans movement, but I'm also all for free drinks. I think this man is an absolute genius.
2: Okay.
0: I mean, think about it. If you can go to a bar and it's like two for one for ladies and you're like, hey, I identify as a woman named Frida. And, you know, well, all right, then come on in and have two for one drinks. I mean, who are you to judge me? You don't know what I identify as.
2: I think it's great. I mean, he's got to live up to the fact he's got to be all dressed up and flamboyant. And if he's willing to make that sacrifice, I think he's made his money. You know, I mean, he's put his money where his mouth is.
0: Clearly, it doesn't bother him to put on the flashy clothes. I mean, so what?
1: And why are we doing ladies' nights anyway? We shouldn't be doing ladies' nights.
0: I'm glad you brought that up, because I left off the last line of his email, which was, I think ladies' night is a gender bias anyway, so what am I doing that's so wrong? So, I mean, you know what I'm saying?
2: What's going to happen is women's, like, pantsuits. Because, you know, if you go to dry cleaners, if it's a woman's article of clothing, they charge them more automatically.
0: Yeah, right.
2: No matter what. So then on the opposite side of that, you could say, well, no, this is a, I identify as a man, so this would be a man suit, even though you might categorize it as a female suit. This is still a man suit, right?
1: I'm getting a headache, and I haven't even had a drink yet.
0: How's that conversation in? I'm sorry, Mrs. Clinton. You're going to have to pay full price.

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8: With Ricky Horton, I'm John Rooney. The Cardinals and the Giants played yet another one-run game. They've had like 10 games out of the last 11 decided by one run, and San Francisco got a two-run homer on the first pitch. Of course, they have the designated runner at second, but Drew Gilbert hit the ball out of the park against Riley O'Brien, and the Giants were able to hold on to win 6-5.
9: The game went extras because Leo Bernal came up with a two-out hit to send it to extra innings, and that was a plus side moment for the Cardinals and a really good start from Matthew Liberatore. He went 6 innings, gave up 1 run, probably as strong as we've seen him the last 5 or 6 starts.
8: A day off today. Tomorrow night the Washington Nationals are in, and Kyle Leahy is going to be the opener for the Cardinals and hopefully go about 3 innings.
9: Love to see the Cardinals finish strong, final homestand of the 2026 season.
8: We'll be on the air tomorrow night from Busch Stadium with a pregame at 6:20, 7:05. Ricky will have the lineups. Now bring you Leahy's first pitch at 7:15. 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
12: This is Cassie Campbell from the First Alert Weather Center checking another hot and humid day. Heat advisories continue once again. Temperatures this afternoon, mid to upper 90s. Tonight will drop down to the low 70s. Mostly clear skies tonight into tomorrow. Friday, partly cloudy. Temperatures remain in the upper 90s, low 70s at night. An isolated shower possible tomorrow afternoon. Majority of us will stay dry. Heat advisories continue today through Sunday.

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1: Okay, here we go again. It's Thursday. We have to do this every Thursday. We have to watch Pancake come sashaying through the door down from the news department. I'm certain he's been down there stealing Leroy's breakfast again. Here he comes.
2: Y'all. It is here. It is here.
1: What?
2: The fall season is here.
1: Oh, yeah. No.
2: Pumpkin spice quesadillas. Made them for. Oh my gosh! It sounds crazy, but she made them last year, and I said that that's the official kickoff of fall. Whenever Jamel brings in the quesadillas we made from my pumpkin spice, unbelievable stuff. I don't know how she toasts it, but she does it 100% perfectly. Incredible.
1: You know, this may be the first time we've ever done this segment that I'm actually not mad you didn't bring me anything. Go right ahead and eat that. So we send Pancake down to the news department, not to eat. He goes down there to get some news stories, but he always eats. And so he brings some stuff back that he thinks we need to be paying a little more attention to. And he's about to tell us what he found. And odds are we're just going to look at him and say,
3: Mitch, please.
2: All right, let's head into Sean Diddy Combs' world. He might be actually looking for new lawyers. His legal team has asked a federal judge to let them withdraw from his $100 million defamation lawsuit. The attorneys say Combs hasn't paid them in more than 6 months and hasn't been cooperating or even communicating. Combs says that he decided to switch lawyers because he disputes charges he says were never approved. The judge still has to approve the lawyer's request to withdraw.
3: Mitch, please!
1: P. Diddy, like, I sent you a truckload of baby oil. What else you want, man?
4: Yeah, that's all I got right now.
1: There's a lot of money for that.
2: There's a lot of money in oil.
4: I think Sean needs to change his name because after everything he's been convicted of, when people hear Diddy, they all go, oh, yeah, he did.
2: Oh, yeah, one of
4: them. Oh, he did.
1: Yeah. Yeah. Diddle would be more like it.
4: Yeah, exactly. Yeah. Mm-hmm.
2: All right. Travis Kelce has been named as a victim in a multi-million-dollar Ponzi scheme. Federal prosecutors say Siddharth Jawahar took in more than $35 million from investors, but invested only about $10 million. The rest was used to pay for earlier investors and fund a lavish lifestyle. Jawahar pleaded guilty to wire fraud. He has been sentenced to 11 years in prison. Kelce's financial loss, though, has not been disclosed.
3: Mitch, please!
1: Hard for me to feel sorry for you, man. I hate that. But, you know, if you're going to invest money with a guy whose name sounds like Jar Jar Binks, you kind of got what's coming to you at that point. I don't even understand what you were thinking, man. Come on.
4: I'm just saying, wait till his wife finds out. He's going to be in trouble!
3: Mitch, please!
2: Finally, Merriam-Webster is updating the dictionary. This time, they're adding about 1,400 new words and phrases. Amongst them, look smacking. That's the practice of trying to improve your appearance and cuffing season.
4: Look smacking.
1: Yeah.
2: Okay. Wow. That's what you guys are doing. A lot of 20-year-olds.
4: You're maxing out your looks is what
2: exactly. You're doing. Also, cuffing season. Cuffing season is when single people start looking for a relationship. Also making the cut, meme coin, vibe coding, parasocial, and yacht rock, which I thought would already have been in there.
1: Yacht rock
2: just got added to it. The new entries reflect how the English language continues to change, whether we're ready for it or not. I say on this, though, if they are adding 1,400, are they taking them away? Because if they add all the time, the book would just get bigger and bigger and bigger, right?
4: How big that book is. The dictionary was already
3: Mitch, please!
1: The internet is swelling up, man. It can only take so much more. Y'all got to get rid of some words or use a smaller font. That's all I'm saying.
2: I need to find
1: right now. You know what? There's things we could get rid of. We don't need words, you know, like that whole 6-7 thing. You can delete that and replace it with looks maxing if you wanted to. That'd be okay.
4: And personally, I'm pretty sure that since about 1985, I've been looks maxed out.
3: Please.
1: He ain't wrong.
2: There you go.
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2: 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Emily, who lost 31 pounds, brought her friend Mary to the weight loss program, and she lost 23. 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
6: The Missouri State Fair drew more than 333,000 visitors this year. Organizers say the event also raised $385,000 for agricultural youth programs. The fair was held last month in Sedalia. Missouri Attorney General Catherine Hanaway has announced Medicaid fraud charges against 17 people across the state. The cases involve allegations ranging from billing for services that weren't provided to illegally using patient information. The charges are part of a statewide enforcement effort. Missouri Governor Mike Kehoe is imposing new safeguards on automated license plate cameras. An executive order sets rules for how state agencies can use the symptoms and their data. The move follows growing concerns about privacy and government surveillance. That's your local headlines. Now your KFVS 12 First Alert forecast.
8: This is Cassie Campbell from the First Alert Weather Center, checking another hot and humid day. Heat advisories continue once again. Temperatures this afternoon, mid to upper 90s. Tonight will drop down to the low 70s. Mostly clear skies tonight into tomorrow. Friday, partly cloudy. Temperatures remain in the upper 90s, low 70s at night. An isolated shower possible tomorrow afternoon. Majority of us will stay dry. Heat advisories continue today through Sunday.

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0: It's Broadway and Friends on the station for the Legends of Country, Freedom 97.9. Now that we've gotten to the end of summer, we can look back over the summer and realize that just like every summer for the last, it seemed like probably the last, 8 or 10 years, all we hear about is shark attacks. There's shark attack here, shark attack there. Yeah. There's sharks everywhere. And, you know, this, now they're putting out the, these are the beaches where you're more likely to be attacked by a shark than anywhere else kind of thing. And in the midst of all that, you know, there are other things in the ocean besides sharks. That are not fun to deal with. No. I mean, the ocean's a scary place if you really dig down into it a little bit. And there's a lady named Lydia Bazarova who was on vacation in the Mediterranean. She was having the time of her life. She's 64 years old. She's from Russia. She was out swimming at a Mediterranean resort. She says she was about 11 feet from the beach when the attack happened. She's out there swimming. She said, I was floating on my back, just enjoying the day. Everything was great. Guess she didn't hear the music playing. And all of a sudden, she said, something grabbed me by my backside and pulled me under the water, tried to pull me down to the bottom. Now, what do you think it was that attacked her? Take sharks off the table. It's not a shark.
1: My last Bumble date. I would say, so it, wow.
2: It's not a
1: be?
2: Jellyfish because I was thinking jellyfish were going to attack her.
1: An eel? Like an eel maybe can wrap around her leg.
2: That's a good one.
0: That. Yeah. That would be a good one, but that's not right. It's even weirder than that.
2: A grouper, a big grouper.
0: Or like a Goliath grouper. Yeah,
2: yeah, one of those big old.
0: Big 400 pound ones. Yeah. No, it was a sea turtle.
2: Oh, a sea turtle.
1: Oh, really?
0: Now, I don't believe I've ever heard of a sea turtle attacking anybody.
2: Mm-mm, no.
0: But I've been around some alligator snapping turtles, and they got a bad attitude. So, I mean, I can see where it's very possible. She said this thing grabbed her, basically just swam up behind her or from under, grabbed her by the butt and started pulling her down to the bottom. She started flailing around, as you'll do when, you know, when you're clapped in the jaws of death. And it let go of her, and then it bit her again. And would not let go. And some guy was out there that saw she was in trouble, and he swam over to where she was, and she said he rushed over to me and started yelling at the turtle. I don't know if that does any good.
2: Hey,
0: I don't know that the
2: turtle.
0: The turtles even have ears. I don't, but anyway, he's yelling at the turtle because that's what you do. And he's splashing around in the water and stuff, and the turtle finally, they think he scared it off. I think the turtle probably got bored and moved on. I seriously doubt he scared off the sea turtle. But the man who was a lifeguard at the beach there, his name is Mustafa Sari. He got the turtle to leave, and Lydia was able to get back to the beach. And she only has some minor injuries, but it left a big old bite mark on her hip where it bit her, and some pretty serious bruises. Turtle got a lot of, you know, there's a lot of pressure right there when a turtle bites you.
2: Granny Broadway always said what about snapping
0: Granny
2: turtles?
0: Broadway always said if a turtle bites you, it won't let go till it thunders, but Granny Broadway never came across a sea turtle.
1: Sea turtle.
2: Yeah.
0: So I don't.
2: But I'll tell you this, if a sea turtle bites me in the butt, he's going to hear some thunder.
1: I'm certain of it.
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13: I'm Jeff Talley on the Cromwell Ag Radio Network. From the overnight, December corn is up a penny. November soybeans up 5 1/4. And December Chicago wheat down 2 1/4 cents a bushel. Most of the day was spent lower in the commodity trade, but a late surge of buying in the afternoon helped to rescue some prices. Corn dropped 1 1/2 cents. November soybeans up 1 3/4 cents. And the wheat market turned around in the afternoon, although we did not move above highs that had been set in the overnight. The soybean basis was weaker. Spring wheat basis was stronger. Corn hard red winter wheat and soft red winter wheat basis was steady. The theme for the row crop market yesterday was a late session return to higher prices and an otherwise mild trading day. The Senate Ag Committee did vote to move the Agriculture Act of 2026, the Farm Bill, to the full Senate floor. It includes a provision allowing E15 gasoline to be sold year-round. The bill now moves to the Senate floor for the full body to consider, perhaps before the October adjournment. Today, USDA will release its weekly export sales report data as of September 10th in the afternoon. The monthly ERS livestock, dairy, and poultry outlook will be offered this afternoon. Previous close yesterday showed the Dow Jones Industrial Average down 631, the S&P down almost 34 points following the Fed's rate decision. I'm Jeff Nally.
14: This is Cassie Campbell from the First Alert Weather Center, checking another hot and humid day. Heat advisories continue once again. Temperatures this afternoon, mid to upper 90s. Tonight will drop down to the low 70s. Mostly clear skies tonight into tomorrow. Friday, partly cloudy. Temperatures remain in the upper 90s, low 70s at night. An isolated shower possible tomorrow afternoon. Majority of us will stay dry. Heat advisories continue today through Sunday.

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1: So if you look at this thing, like, just look at it, you're like, this is pretty cool. It's like a, it looks like a pumpkin, but when you turn it on, it has like LED light. It like makes a, the face of the jack-o'-lantern just appears on it, and it talks sings, and
2: it
1: talks
2: and sings. It's kind of like the Billy Bass.
1: Like a Billy Bass for Halloween. That's exactly right. A little high-tech Billy Bass. That's what you got here. But, there might be a little issue with it.
2: Really?
1: Well, here's the thing. In defense of the people that make Jabber and Jack the singing jack-o'-lantern, they do advertise it as a decoration, not as a toy. Like, you're supposed to put it out on the porch and let it, you know, entertain the trick-or-treaters and that kind of stuff. Because it's motion, you know, when you walk in front of it, it starts singing. Like all of the Halloween stuff at Lowe's and Home Depot, that there's always some little kid there setting them all off when you go in. And, it, you know, and it makes you want to stab somebody in the eye with a pencil. Yeah. I feel so bad for the people that work there. I'm like, because they put that stuff out now mid-July. You know, like, I can't, by the time they get to October 31st, the people that work in the nearest department to wherever that Halloween stuff is at Lowe's and Home Depot, got to be psychotic.
3: They have to.
1: Got to be at the point of, you know, I am one more cackling witch away from going on a 4-state killing spree. I mean, I can't imagine. But I digress. So here's the problem with Jabber and Jack, the singing jack-o'-lantern lady, bought one and

0: he's got small children at home. And she made a TikTok video last week and said, hey, listen, I'm not bagging on this product. I just think if you're a parent, you got small kids in your house, you might want to be aware of some of the things that Jabber and Jack has to say if you got small kids in the house. And so she set him off and, here's what Jabber and Jack, this is a little song he was singing. I don't know the title of it, but you'll get the gist.
1: Be wicked for one night. I've kissed for you.

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1: What?
0: I'll fill you full of fright. Guide you in the darkest deeds. And spoil you with my roasted pumpkin seeds.
1: Mm-mm. Okay, kidding me. Like if they took that audio out and like put it something that like that would be so beyond creepy, not creepy, like why are you saying that
2: if
1: sort
2: that,
1: of thing?
2: If that wasn't a jack-o'-lantern saying it, you would immediately call for that person's arrest.
1: Yeah, 100%. Right,
2: there's somebody tied up in his basement. We got to do something. And so she was like, I'm not telling you not to buy it. I'm just telling you. This is what it sings.
1: Just
2: so,
1: be ready.
2: Yeah, I'm not, you know, you don't want that on your porch when the preacher's kid comes over to ask for candy. That's not going to end well for you. You're going to have to move and all kind of stuff. So, yeah, Jabbering Jack, the singing jack-o'-lantern, just buyer beware. That's all we're saying. Buyer beware.
3: When you turn Jabbering Jack on, pretty soon you're going to want to turn Jabbering Jack on.
2: That's enough. That's enough. Nope, you are done. You're done.
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18: This is Cassie Campbell from the First Alert Weather Center. Checking another hot and humid day. Heat advisories continue once again. Temperatures this afternoon mid to upper 90s. Tonight will drop down to the low 70s. Mostly clear skies tonight into tomorrow. Friday, partly cloudy. Temperatures remain in the upper 90s, low 70s at night. An isolated shower possible tomorrow afternoon. Majority of us will stay dry. Heat advisories continue today through Sunday.

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Life's a dance. John Michael Montgomery. I'm Joe Bob. Welcome to a Thursday. It's Patty Loveless and Chains on the Legend of Country Freedom 97.9.

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The older you get, the better you get. Unless you're a banana. But then you make banana bread, and banana bread is pretty awesome, right? Yeah. Wait, where was I? Here's another classic from the Legends of Country, Freedom 97.9.

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Dolly Parton continues to be in the news. We'll give you the roundup in 10 minutes. Right now, Sammy Kershaw, Third Rate Romance on Freedom 97.9.

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1: The Legend of Country Freedom, 97.9, Josh Turner. That is Long Black Trade. I'm Joe Bob, and Dolly just continues to be in the news since her death. The CMAs just announced they're doing a televised tribute concert next month to celebrate the legacy of Dolly Parton. There's also set to be collectible Dolly dolls you can get. And finally, NASCAR racing at Bristol will be honoring Dolly by putting her butterfly logo on their cars. They have also already put them on the walls around the track. Coming up, it's your KIVS 12 First Alert Forecast, and Joe Diffie's on the way.
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12: This is Cassie Campbell from the First Alert Weather Center. Checking another hot and humid day. Heat advisories continue once again. Temperatures this afternoon, mid to upper 90s. Tonight will drop down to the low 70s. Mostly clear skies tonight into tomorrow. Friday, partly cloudy. Temperatures remain in the upper 90s, low 70s at night. An isolated shower possible tomorrow afternoon. Majority of us will stay dry. Heat advisories continue today through Sunday.

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1: Legend of Country Freedom, 97.9, Johnny Cash, I Walk the Line. I'm Joe Bob. We're going to be back out at the fair from 4 till 6 tonight, so make sure to stop by and say hi. We'll be out there thanks to our sponsors, Mid-Valley Irrigation. We'll be telling you everything happening at the fair this evening. Up next, we're going to get into another 10 in a row after our farm report. We'll kick it off with Merle Haggard.
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15: I'm Jeff Talley on the Cromwell Ag Radio Network. From the overnight, December corn is up a penny, November soybeans up 5 1/4, and December Chicago wheat down 2 1/4 cents a bushel. Most of the day was spent lower in the commodity trade, but a late surge of buying in the afternoon helped to rescue some prices. Corn dropped 1 1/2 cents, November soybeans up 1 1/3 cents. And the wheat market turned around in the afternoon, although we did not move above highs that had been set in the overnight. The soybean basis was weaker. Spring wheat basis was stronger. Corn hard red winter wheat and soft red winter wheat basis was steady. The theme for the row crop market yesterday was a late session return to higher prices and an otherwise mild trading day. The Senate Ag Committee did vote to move the Agriculture Act of 2026, the Farm Bill, to the full Senate floor. It includes a provision allowing E15 gasoline to be sold year-round. The bill now moves to the Senate floor for the full body to consider, perhaps before the October adjournment. Today, USDA will release its weekly export sales report data as of September 10th in the afternoon. The monthly ERS livestock, dairy, and poultry outlook will be offered this afternoon. Previous close yesterday showed the Dow Jones Industrial Average down 631, the S&P down almost 34 points following the Fed's rate decision. I'm Jeff Nally.
16: We're kicking off another 10 in a row. The home of Broadway and Friends in the Morning. 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

The Legends of Country Freedom 97.9. We tell ourselves that is Clint Black. I'm Joe Bomb. Scientists in New Jersey built a mosquito toilet. It's appropriate since New Jersey's nickname is Mosquito Toilet. Here's a song that spent 6 weeks at number one in 2001. It's Brooks and Dunn, Ain't Nothing About You on the Legends of Country Freedom 97.9.

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I'll give you the details in 10 minutes right now. 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

0: The Legend of Country Freedom, 97.9. Diamond Rio, one more day. Wrapping up another 10 in a row. I'm Joe Bob. We're only in week one into the NFL season, and people are already placing bets on games. In a poll conducted yesterday, 9% of people say they've already bet real money on NFL games this season, just one week in. That includes 12% of men and 6% of women. Coming up, it's your KIVS 12 First Alert Forecast at George Strait's on the way.
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11: Cassie Campbell from the First Alert Weather Center. Checking another hot and humid day. Heat advisories continue once again. Temperatures this afternoon mid to upper 90s. Tonight will drop down to the low 70s. Mostly clear skies tonight into tomorrow. Friday, partly cloudy. Temperatures remain in the upper 90s, low 70s at night. An isolated shower possible tomorrow afternoon. Majority of us will stay dry. Heat advisories continue today through Sunday.

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0: 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Y'all Come Back Saloon. That is the Oak Ridge Boys. I'm Joe Baum. The Sykes the Bulldogs football team travels to Cape tomorrow night to take on the Tigers. 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Kickoff will be at 7 o'clock. It's all powered by the Voice of the Bulldogs, SEMO Health Network. Coming up, we'll get into your farm report, then Alabama will get us into another 10 in a row.
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11: I'm Jeff Elling on the Cromwell Ag Radio Network. U.S. stocks are higher today, recovering most of their losses thus far for the week. Falling oil prices and easing pressure from the bond market helping Wall Street reverse many of its moves from the previous day. That when the Fed Reserve hiked its main interest rate for the first time in years and suggested more may be ahead as it tries to get the nation's high inflation under control. The S&P 500 up 0.9% on track for just its second rise in the last 9 days. Dow Jones Industrial Average was up 0.4%, and the NASDAQ Composite 1.4% higher. Stocks got a boost after the price for a barrel of Brent crude oil slid 2.3%. It's down sharply from the nearly $110 it reached earlier in the week. That on worries that the war with Iran would keep oil bottled up in the Middle East instead of going to customers around the globe. At the Chicago Board of Trade, it's been a negative day thus far. December corn down 4 3/4 at 529.5. The March down a nickel at 543.75. November soybeans down 2.5 cents at 1318 a bushel. The March at 1343 down 2.25 cents. Wheat futures in the March down 4 cents at 742.75 a bushel. I'm Jeff Nally on the Cromwell Ag Radio Network.
1: 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Here's another uninterrupted hit pack 10 in a row. 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

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Hey, and pass it around, 'cause I'm an Indian outlaw. Half Cherokee and Choctaw, my baby, she's a Chippewa. 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

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From 100 yards, don't you know? Wow, I do it all the time.

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The Legends of Country, Freedom 97.9, Merriam-Webster Dictionary is adding 1,400 new words, including looks maxi. Sounds like they're definition maxi to me. We continue with Josh Grayson. Here's Nothing to Lose. We are inside 10 in a row on the Legends of Country, Freedom 97.9.

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Clay Walker, Live Until I Die. I'm Joe Bob as we get into a Thursday afternoon with Exile. Give me one more chance. 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

The Legends of Country Freedom, 97.9. Johnny Paycheck, She's All I Got. Top Joe Bob coming up in 10 minutes. We'll have our lunchtime random factoid. Help us get there. We have a song that got to number 2 on the charts in 1994. It's Vince Gill, Whenever You Come Around, on The Legends of Country Freedom, 97.9.

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When a stranger stopped beside me in an antique Cadillac. He was dressed like 1950, half drunk and hollow-eyed. He said, it's a long walk to Nashville.

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Then I noticed the stranger was ghost white there when he asked me for a light.

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He said, "This is where you get off, boy, 'cause I'm going back to Alabama." 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He said, "You don't have to call me Mister, Mister.

0: The Legend of Country Freedom 97.9, As Good As I Once Was. Toby Keith wrapping up another 10 in a row. I'm Joe Bob, and it is time for our lunchtime random factoid. Approximately 80% of NFL players go broke within 3 to 5 years of retirement. Coming up, it's your KFES 12 First Alert Forecast, and Alan Jackson's on the way.
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13: This is Cassie Campbell from the First Alert Weather Center, checking another hot and humid day. Heat advisories continue once again. Temperatures this afternoon, mid to upper 90s. Tonight will drop down to the low 70s. Mostly clear skies tonight into tomorrow. Friday, partly cloudy. Temperatures remain in the upper 90s, low 70s at night. An isolated shower possible tomorrow afternoon. Majority of us will stay dry. Heat advisories continue today through Sunday.

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1: On a warm summer's evening, on a train bound for nowhere, I met up with a gambler. We were both too tired to sleep, so we took turns of staring out the window at the darkness till boredom overtook us, and he began to speak. He said, "Son, I've made a life

0: Legend of Country Freedom at 87.9. Kenny Rogers, that is the Gambler. I'm Joe Bob, and we're going to be back out to fair tonight. It's Thrifty Thursday. We'll give you all the details as we're out there from 4 till 6 this afternoon. Make sure to stop by and say hi. Like, thank our sponsor to make our broadcast possible, Mid-Valley Irrigation. Coming up, it's your farm report, then George Strait kicks off another 10 in a row.
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12: I'm Jeff Nally on the Cromwell Ag Radio Network at the Chicago Board of Trade today. Failure to launch. We simply are lacking any solid bullish information that would help to lift this market fundamentally. Technically, the soybean market, night before last night set their high of the day. We traded lower and then tried to bounce back in the afternoon. But we've not been able to create the momentum that would take us past points that we were in the pre-market of the WASDE report just a few days ago. Soybean oil futures are softer today between a mark of 98 cents and a dollar and a nickel. Soybean meal, on the other hand, 480 to 740 higher. Rice is lower. Cotton futures are lower. Live cattle, December, $1.97 down at 218.22. Feeder cattle, October, down 370 at 325.95. Lean hogs, the December, down 22 cents at 69.7200. Chicago Board of Trade has corn in the December down 4.5, 529.75. March down 4.75 at 544. Soybeans November down 2.25 at 13.18.25. The March is down 1¢ at 13.44 a bushel. Next November, 12.74¼, down 3. Nearby December wheat off 6 at 724 3/4. Next July down 7 at 745 1/4. I'm Jeff Nally.
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1: Turn it up, song. All right, boy. 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Oh, she put her beard down. 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

Legend of Country, Freedom 97.9, Just Take It Easy. That is Travis Tritt with his version of that song, originally a hit by the Eagles. It's Joe Bob hanging out with you on a Thursday afternoon as we continue inside 10 in a row with a song that went to number one in 1982. It's Sylvia, Nobody, on Freedom 97.9.

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0: The legend of country, Freedom 97.9. He didn't have to be. Brad Paisley wrapping up another 10 in a row. I'm Joe Bob, and it is time for our Don't Be Stupid segment. A 38-year-old woman in Maryland named Tiffany Booz flipped out on a store clerk earlier this month because the checkout line was taking too long. Another employee opened up an additional register to help her, but on her way out, she decided to punch the clerk of the original line in the face. She left, but then came back in, flashing a gun. The employees called the cops, but Tiffany ran off and thankfully didn't fire any shots. When the cops showed up, employees handed them Mrs. Booz's wallet and cell phone, which she had left at the counter. She must have realized that she forgot them because she came back in again. She showed up and was immediately taken into custody. She was charged with 5 counts of weapons violations, first-degree assault, and other charges. Coming up at your KFES 12 First Alert Forecast and Ricochets on the way.
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9: This is Cassie Campbell from the First Alert Weather Center. Checking another hot and humid day. Heat advisories continue once again. Temperatures this afternoon, mid to upper 90s. Tonight will drop down to the low 70s. Mostly clear skies tonight into tomorrow. Friday, partly cloudy. Temperatures remain in the upper 90s, low 70s at night. An isolated shower possible tomorrow afternoon. Majority of us will stay dry. Heat advisories continue today through Sunday.

0: 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Coming up, your farm report, then Kenny Rogers kicks off another 10 in a row.
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12: I'm Jeff Talley on the Cromwell Ag Radio Network. The Senate Ag Committee did approve a farm bill yesterday, but on a party line vote. All Democrats on the committee voting against the language despite the inclusion of E15 legislation. That's a top priority for corn farmers and has been an election issue in tight races in top producing states like Iowa and Nebraska. A full Senate floor vote could potentially take place before the high-stakes congressional and state elections on November 3rd. National Corn Growers Association President Jed Bauer said E15 is crucial for boosting demand as consumers are facing soaring fuel costs and ag producers are grappling with skyrocketing production costs. Bauer said the 2026 corn crop, the most expensive we've ever planted, raised, and are now harvesting. The pressures on the ag economy only continue to mount. He said, we encourage the full Senate to take bipartisan action and provide certainty at a worrisome time by voting to pass the legislation. Senate Ag Chair John Bozeman yesterday says getting roughly $12 billion in federal aid to struggling ag producers passed this year is still doable despite setbacks. While an earlier plan to move the funds through a reconciliation bill hasn't made it yet in the Senate, he said it's still very much a possibility. I'm Jeff Nally.
1: 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It's another 10 in a row, and it starts now. 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

The Legends of Country, Freedom 97.9, ain't going down till the sun comes up. That is Garth Brooks on your home for Broadway and Friends in the morning. Don't forget, they'll be back with you again tomorrow morning between 5 and 10 a.m. Right now, we continue with Holly Dunn. It's Daddy's Hands on The Legends of Country, Freedom 97.9.

The other guys play commercial after commercial after commercial after commercial. Ugh. Not here. We're bringing you 10 in a row. 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

The Legends of Country Freedom, 97.9. Patsy Cline, that is crazy. I'm Joe Bob. 58% of women do this as soon as they walk in their house. I'll give you the details in 10 minutes. Right now, we continue inside 10 in a row. It's John Anderson, a little money in the bank on the Legends of Country Freedom, 97.9.

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0: The Legend of Country Freedom, 97.9. Come a little closer. That is Dierks Bentley. I'm Joe Bob. Many people take off their shoes at the front door to keep their homes clean, but many women also do this when they walk in the front door. In a new survey, 58% of women say they hurry in and take off their bra as soon as they get back home. 87% of women say they struggle finding good-fitting clothing, and bras are their most common frustration, followed by jeans and swimsuits. 62% think about taking their bra off multiple times a day. Coming up, it's your KIVS 12 First Alert Forecast, and Shania Twain's on the way.
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9: From the First Alert Weather Center, checking another hot and humid day. Heat advisories continue once again. Temperatures this afternoon mid to upper 90s. Tonight will drop down to the low 70s. Mostly clear skies tonight into tomorrow. Friday, partly cloudy. Temperatures remain in the upper 90s, low 70s at night. An isolated shower possible tomorrow afternoon. Majority of us will stay dry. Heat advisories continue today through Sunday.

You know, she came to see him one last time. Oh, and we all wondered if she would. And it kept running through my mind. 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

0: 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I'm Joe Bob. Time for me to get out of here. Be with you again tomorrow between 10 and 3. I'll leave you with Alan Jackson. Here's Drive on the Legends of Country, Freedom 97.9.
1: It was painted red. 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Second hand from a dealer in Atlanta. I rode up with Daddy when he went there to get her.

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14: This is Cassie Campbell from the First Alert Weather Center. Checking another hot and humid day. Heat advisories continue once again. Temperatures this afternoon, mid to upper 90s. Tonight will drop down to the low 70s. Mostly clear skies tonight into tomorrow. Friday, partly cloudy. Temperatures remain in the upper 90s, low 70s at night. An isolated shower possible tomorrow afternoon. Majority of us will stay dry. Heat advisories continue today through Sunday.

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Because it's been all of those things. The Legends of Country. 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

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Thank goodness there's the Legends of Country, Freedom 97.9.

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0: Good afternoon. It's Joe Bob at the SEMO District Fair. We're here until 6 o'clock this afternoon. All kinds of fun stuff going on today on a thrifty Thursday. It's just $5 to get into the gate. Carnival armbands are $23. They have free singo going on tonight as well. That'll happen from 6 till 8 at the activities tent. It's kind of like bingo, but with music. So if you're wondering what singo is, that's what that is. At the grandstand tonight, they have the Pro Polling League, SEMO Backwoods Pullers, Hot Rod Trucks, and Tractor Pull. That'll actually be tonight and tomorrow night. Then Saturday night, everything wraps up with the Demolition Derby. Also, they have their everyday shows going on, Dinosaur Takeover on the south side. On the north side, you have Kenny Aaron Family Comedy going on. And then, of course, you have the food court with all kinds of delicious stuff. Whatever you get there, make sure to wash it down with the lemonade shake-ups, one of my favorite drinks they have at the fair. And then you can head to the Midway. Once again, $23 armbands tonight. So a great night to come out on a thrifty Thursday. Once again, we'll be here till 6 o'clock. Make sure to stop by, say hi. This broadcast is brought to you by Mid-Valley Irrigation. I'm Joe Bob at the SEMO District Fair.
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8: This is Cassie Campbell from the First Alert Weather Center, checking another hot and humid day. Heat advisories continue once again. Temperatures this afternoon, mid to upper 90s. Tonight will drop down to the low 70s. Mostly clear skies tonight into tomorrow. Friday, partly cloudy. Temperatures remain in the upper 90s, low 70s at night. An isolated shower possible tomorrow afternoon. Majority of us will stay dry. Heat advisories continue today through Sunday.

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0: Good afternoon. We've headed to the SEMA District Fair. We're here until 6 o'clock this afternoon on a thrifty Thursday. Great night to come out to save yourself a little bit of money. $5 to get in the gate. If you're wanting to go to the midway, it's just $23 for armbands tonight. Also, they have the Pro Bowling League and SEMO Backwoods Pullers Hot Rod Truck and Tractor Pull tonight. That's at the grandstand. Also, they'll be here again tomorrow night, Saturday night. Demolition Derby will wrap up the fair. Some of the everyday shows going on here on the Southside Fairgrounds. You can see the Dinosaur Takeover. That's happening randomly throughout the afternoon and evening. And then on the north side, Kenny Aaron Family Comedy is going on throughout the evening. So plenty of stuff going on out here at the fair. Make sure to stop by, say hi as you head in, and you can head to the activities tent from 6 until 8 tonight. They're going to have Singo tonight. What is Singo? Well, apparently it's bingo, but with music. So come out and check that out as well. We're here until 6 o'clock. Make sure to stop by and say hi. I'd like to thank our sponsor for making this broadcast possible, Mid Valley Irrigation. I'm Joe Bob at the SEMO District Fair.
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7: Good afternoon. I'm Jeff Alley on the Cromwell Ag Radio Network. At the Chicago Board of Trade, it was largely a lower day as we have corn futures and wheat futures both finishing down. Now, soybeans traded lower for most of the day, but as we moved into the afternoon session, it is the March of 27 through September of 27 that came up with a fraction to a penny gain. That's it. In the product market today, soybean oil futures were softer from 40 cents to 52 cents down. Soybean meal, on the other hand, from 420 to 580 higher. Your rice market was lower. The cotton market today priced down. Livestock market was weaker as well. December live cattle down 395 at 216.25. Feeder cattle, October, $5.27 lower, 324.37. Lean hogs, December, down 35 cents at 69.60 a hundred. The Chicago Board of Trade had December corn down 3 3/4 at 530.5 a bushel. The March down 4 1/4 at 544.5. Next December, down 4 3/4, 529.25. Soybeans, November, down a fraction at 1319.75. March, up a fraction at 1345.75. Next November dropped a fraction at 1276.75. December wheat down 3 3/4 at 727. I'm Jeff Nally.
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Good afternoon, Joe Bob on the road at the SEMO District Fair. We're here until 6 o'clock this evening. Some of the stuff going on at the SEMO District Fair today, well, it's Thrifty Thursday, so you can save a little bit of money today. You can come out and get in the gates for $5. Carnival armbands will be $23. Of course, they have all kinds of delicious food at the food court. Get yourself some spun potatoes. Get yourself some fried Snickers, get yourself some nachos, a gyro, whatever you want. You can come out and have some dinner tonight at the fair. It is all delicious. And then you wash it down with a delicious lemonade shake-up. That's my recommendation. Also on the grandstand tonight, well, not really on the grandstand, at the grandstand tonight, Pro Polling League and SEMO Backwoods Pullers Hot Rod Truck and Tractor Pull. That's going on tonight and tomorrow night. Things will get wrapped up on Saturday night with the Demolition Derby. You still have plenty of time to get out here and enjoy the festivities of the SEMO District Fair. We're out here till 6. I'd like to thank our sponsor for making our broadcast possible. That is Mid-Valley Irrigation. It's Joe Bob at the SEMO District Fair.

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Nine by many nights before. I finally made it to my feet as she opened up the door and she said, "You're not gonna do this anymore." She said, "I'm gonna hire a wino to decorate our home.

Friday paychecks, and I'll cash them all right here. And I'll keep on tap for all your friends, their favorite kind of beer. And for you, I'll always keep in stock those soft aluminum cans. 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

nobody ever says, hey, play more commercials. I guess the other stations didn't know that. We're inside 10 in a row. 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

0: Good afternoon. It's Joe Bob hanging out at the SEMO District Fair. We're here until 6 o'clock this evening. Lots of stuff going on at the fair tonight. You got your food court with all the delicious stuff. My favorite is the ribeye sandwich. And then you get yourself some spun potatoes. Wash it down with a lemonade shake-up. But anything you want. They got delicious gyros here. Anything you can imagine, it's out here. You can come out, get yourself some dinner on a Thrifty Thursday. $5 to get in. Get yourself an armband for $23 tonight as well. Or you can stop by the activities tent. They're doing free singo tonight. What is singo? Well, it's bingo, but with music, if that tells you what it is. So get out here and enjoy that as well. Or you can go to the grandstand and check out the Pro Bowling League and SEMO Backwoods Pullers Hot Rod Truck and Tractor Pull. That's going on tonight. That'll be going on again tomorrow night. Demolition Derby coming up on Saturday night. Still plenty of time to get out here and enjoy the fair. We're going to be here till 6 o'clock tonight, so make sure to stop by and say hi. I'd like to thank our sponsor for making our broadcast possible. That is Mid-Valley Irrigation. We're at the SEMO District Fair,
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Yes, sir. Old cowboys never die. 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

0: Good afternoon. It's Joe Bob at the Zemo District Fair. We're here for a little bit longer. We're going to be hanging out till 6 o'clock tonight. So if you're on your way, you still have plenty of time to stop by and say hi here at the broadcast tent. But quick reminder, it's Thrifty Thursday. So if you're not on your way out here yet, you need to get on your way out here. It's just $5 to get in tonight. Plus, you can get armbands for just $23. And, I mean, you have fair food out here. You got to come out and get some fair food. If you haven't had any yet, it's a night to come out and do it. You can get in a little bit cheaper on a Thrifty Thursday, get yourself some sandwiches, get yourself some nachos, maybe some spun potatoes, anything you can imagine. Gyros are delicious out here. So come on out to the Zemo District Fair. 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You don't know what Singo is? Well, it's bingo, but with music. And then if you don't want to do Singo, you got the grandstand. Tonight, the Pro Polling League and Zemo Backwoods Pullers Hot Rod Truck and Tractor Pulls happening. 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Lots of stuff to do out here. 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This broadcast is brought to you by Mid-Valley Irrigation. I'm Joe Bob, hanging out at the Zemo District Fair.
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7: Good afternoon. I'm Jeff Alley on the Cromwell Ag Radio Network. At the Chicago Board of Trade, it was largely a lower day as we have corn futures and wheat futures both finishing down. Now, soybeans traded lower for most of the day, but as we moved into the afternoon session, it is the March of 27 through September of 27 that came up with a fraction to a penny gain. That's it. In the product market today, soybean oil futures were softer from 40 cents to 52 cents down. Soybean meal, on the other hand, from 420 to 580 higher. Your rice market was lower. The cotton market today priced down. Livestock market was weaker as well. December live cattle down 395 at 216.25. Feeder cattle, October, $5.27 lower, 324.37. Lean hogs, December, down 35 cents at 69.60 a hundred. The Chicago Board of Trade had December corn down 3 3/4 at 5.30 and a half a bushel. The March down 4 1/4 at 5.44 and a half. Next December down 4 3/4, 5.29 and a quarter. Soybeans November down a fraction at 13.19 3/4. March up a fraction at 13.45 3/4. Next November dropped a fraction at 12.76 3/4. December wheat down 3 3/4 at 7.27. I'm Jeff Daly.
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0: Good afternoon. It's Joe Bob with the SEMO District Fair. Just about ready to wrap things up here as we're here until 6 o'clock tonight. But things aren't wrapping up at the fair. It's Thrifty Thursday. Great night to come out and save yourself a little bit of money. It's just $5 to get in the gate. If you're wanting carnival armbands, they are $23 tonight. If you don't like the Midway and you want to go to the Activities Tent, they're having Singo tonight from 6 to 8 at the Activities Tent. If you're wondering what Singo is, well, it's bingo, but they have music instead. And then you have your everyday shows. The Dinosaur Takeover on the south side of the fairgrounds happening throughout the evening. On the north side, they have the Kenny Aaron Family Comedy. Or if you want to go to the grandstand, they have Pro Polling League and SEMO Backwoods Pullers Hot Rod Truck and Tractor Pull. That's happening tonight. It's also going to happen tomorrow night and then Saturday night at the grandstand. It'll be the Demolition Derby. Still plenty of time to get out here and enjoy the evening at the fair on a Thrifty Thursday. Like thank Mid-Valley Irrigation for making our broadcast possible. I'm Joe Bob, hanging out at the SEMO District Fair.
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7: This is Cassie Campbell from the First Alert Weather Center, checking another hot and humid day. Heat advisories continue once again. Temperatures this afternoon, mid to upper 90s. Tonight will drop down to the low 70s. Mostly clear skies tonight into tomorrow. Friday, partly cloudy. Temperatures remain in the upper 90s, low 70s at night. An isolated shower possible tomorrow afternoon. Majority of us will stay dry. Heat advisories continue today through Sunday.

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We're talking about Tiny Records, not the guns. I do need to borrow an adapter, though, to bring you this classic, The Legends of Country, Freedom 97.9.

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